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0: 95.5 KLAQ, El Paso's best rock. GNR, back to Appetite for Destruction for that one. Hey, you know what it'll feel like paradise tonight? Kicking back on that beautiful State Line patio, man. State Line Restaurant is at 1222 Sutherland Park Drive, and tonight we're doing the second to the last of their free summer concert series. Ryan McGarvey taking the stage at 7:30. You got plenty of time to make it on over there. Get yourself a spot. Concert is free, but you're going to want to bring some barbecue money, some bucks to have a couple of drinks, and to donate to the El Pasoans Fighting Hunger Food Bank. And they're the beneficiary this season. I'll be there, too. I'm the host tonight, and I'll sign you up to win some very cool prizes. That's free also, and it's happening tonight at the State Line Restaurant. It's another Hump Day happy hour for you at 1222 Sutherland Park Drive.
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1: 95.5 KLAQ. It's El Paso's best rock and Stained. It's Double G. Glenn Garza here. Just about got this hump day in the rearview mirror, but still got time left for a couple more together. I've got Pantera coming up. But first, a concert preview from the band that'll be here in a couple of weeks. August 2nd. Shine down in the Haskins Center. I'm sure they're going to do this one for us. It's their new one. Young Again on the Q.

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95.5 KLAQ, El Paso's best rock. Getting crazy with Uncle Ozzy. I'm Dubba G, headed for the State Line Restaurant. Man, come on over and join me. We got Ryan McGarvey taking the stage tonight. He's playing for free. Here's something for you to drive to. 3 Days Grace on the Q.

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2: If the sun is going down, we're getting fired up. 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And now, here's Chuck Armstrong.
3: I don't know how we got here, but we are already here in the middle of July. It's mind-boggling to me how time works, man. I mean, I've said it before. I understand the passage of time and how it quite literally works. I just don't understand how it goes so fast, man. We had Lizzie Hale on the show last week, and we were talking about the one-year anniversary of Back to the Beginning, and her mind kind of exploded because she's like, how has it already been a year? How's it already been a year from that? It's just, time goes by so fast. So I bring all that up because, man, sometimes you just got to slow down and you got to appreciate where you're at. No matter what else is going around you, man, just pause, slow down, and just enjoy the moment. Tonight, we've got a lot of moments to enjoy because we've got 5 hours of rock and roll. All right? It doesn't get better than that. So whatever kind of day you had, whatever kind of evening you're having, man, we've got rock and roll to take care of us. So let's get going. Loudwire Nights is on.

0: Aerosmith. It's Loud Wire Nights. Before that, the latest from Tim Montana, Break Me Down. That will be on his new album, Entire State of Tim Montana, out on July 31st. And if you didn't know this, the name of that album comes to us courtesy of Charlie Sheen, who is a good friend of Tim Montana. And in his memoir, in the acknowledgement section where he thanked everybody for their help or their support, he thanked Tim Montana. But he didn't just say, thank you, Tim Montana. He said, I want to give thanks to the entire state of Tim Montana. And very smartly, Tim read that and he said, you know what? That'd be a great title for my new album. I can't wait to hear that full album, man. That is out on July 31st. Coming up after this break, I've got the latest from Atreyu. That's next. 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
10: Coming up in this hour, we'll hear the latest from Let Down. We'll also go classic with some Zeppelin right now, though. From their album, The End Is Not the End, this is Atreyu and All For You. 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

Tool and Schism. It's Loudwire Nights. I think in the ongoing conversation of what heavy rock bands should play the Sphere in Las Vegas, Tool remains at the top of that list. I mean, Metallica is probably at the top of the list, but they're gonna do it. They kick off their residency in October of this year, and they're playing the Sphere through March of next year. So the question is, well, who is the next heavy rock band that can take over the Sphere? And I think the list is pretty long, but I do think Tool is right there at the top. When that happens, I would expect those tickets to disappear almost instantly when they go on sale. Right now, it's some Zeppelin for you. It's Loudwire Nights.

0: 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Maybe this year, maybe next year. I just feel like there needs to be a full-blown country-wide tour. 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
11: Right around the corner, we jump into tonight's Fight Club, and tonight it's all about Rocklahoma, man. 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Right now, though, it's Let Down with Do It For Love. 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

0: 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You're going to see Slayer. You're going to see Godsmack. You're going to see Papa Roach. You're going to see Tim Montana, Black Label Society, The Pretty Reckless, Stone Temple Pilots, on and on and on. You and a buddy will get to Oklahoma. You'll get put up in the Hard Rock Hotel and Casino. You'll get a pair of VIP passes into the 3-day music festival. Everything you need right there in the Loudwire app. But we do have to get into the Fight Club. So this week it's all Papa Roach up against Godsmack. Tonight, spending a little bit of time with P. Roach.
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0: 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They're on the road right now on the Power Up Tour. 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You want to go see Brian Johnson. 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When I get back, I've got the new one from Ryan Purds.
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1: 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I want to go back to school.
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System of a Down and Chop Suey. 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That one goes out to John Dolmayan, who's celebrating his birthday right now. They're going to be taking over the Sick New World Festival in Texas in October. 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Right now, it's GNR taking on Bob Dylan. 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

0: 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I know that is a deeply, deeply personal song for Adam Gontchier. 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Coming up after this break, I've got the latest from Eva Under Fire. 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

the Black Album. But before we get there, let's get through this hour together, shall we? Coming up, I will get you the latest from Papa Roach. Right now, though, it's the new one from Architects. This is Broken Mirror. 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

0: 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Come on, man. 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
0: It's hard to believe, but next Wednesday, 1 week from right now, man, it will be the one-year anniversary of when we had to say goodbye to Ozzy. And so we're gonna have a special show in celebration of Ozzy next Wednesday, man. But if you missed it, we had his son, Jack Osborne, on the show last week. And reflecting on Ozzy's life and legacy, reflecting on back to the beginning, all of it. And I just got to say, man, I'm so proud of that interview, not because of me or anything like that, just because of Jack and how open and honest and transparent he was. It was a really moving, heavy conversation, but all in celebration of Ozzy. You can hear that interview at loudwire.com. You can watch the conversation on our YouTube channel. 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
6: Man, I am getting ready for the Upheaval Festival this week, and my bags are packed, and I will be headed to Grand Rapids, Michigan to hang out with so many screaming fans as we celebrate rock and roll all weekend long. 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One of the bands I can't wait to see is the Autumn Kings. Here's their latest. This is Gone, Gone, Gone. Loudwire.

Queens of the Stone Age. It's Loudwire Nights coming up before the end of this hour. We'll get that new one from P. Roach. Right now, though, it's Judas Priest. Throw those horns up in the air, man. It's Loudwire Nights.

0: Green Day and Dilemma. It's Loudwire Nights. There's a new movie coming out in August called Nimrods. It's a comedy that basically follows the story of this band that is going to L.A. and they're telling everybody they're opening for Green Day, but they're actually not on the lineup. So I don't know how the movie's going to end. I'm guessing they will somehow run into Green Day and maybe open for them. It sounds like it's going to be a pretty funny movie, man. It's called Nimrods. It's out in August. I can't wait for that. Coming up after this break, I've got the latest from Papa Roach.
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3: Here we go, man. 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We celebrate Metallica with three songs back to back to back. And tonight, we'll hear an all-time classic from the Black Album. We'll hear one of my favorites from 72 Seasons. And we kick things off with an underappreciated track off of Hardwired to Self-Destruct. This one is Now That We're Dead. Crank it up, man. 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

0: It's Loud Wire Nights. You know that one. That is Sad But True. Before that, Screaming Suicide from 72 Seasons. That wraps up Mission Metallica tonight. If you ever want to help us curate a set list for Mission Metallica, man, the rule is simple. It's got to be Metallica. It's just got to be celebrating Metallica. So it could be any song from Metallica, any live track, any deep cut, any cover song. It could also be another band covering Metallica, as long as it's all about Metallica. 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
1: The Warning's new album is called Everything's Falling, and it will be in our hands on August 28th. And if this song is any indication, it's going to be one of my favorites of the year, man. This song is Kerosene, new music from The Warning. 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

It's Loud Wire Nights. I never get tired of cranking out some POD, man. Coming up before the end of this hour, we'll get that new one from Marilyn Manson. We'll also hear the latest from Black Label Society right now. It's Motley Crue. It's Loud Wire Nights.

0: 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I'm going to take a quick break when I get back. Speaking of new music and new albums, I've got the latest from Marilyn Manson.
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It's Loudwire Nights. I don't care what mood you're in. It's always good to crank up some Pearl Jam. My name is Chuck. Thank you so much for letting me hang with you on this Wednesday night, man. We are nearing the end of the show, but we're not there yet. So coming up before the clock strikes midnight, I've got some Blind Melon lined up for a very special nightcap. We'll hear some Van Halen, the latest from Five Finger Death Punch. And right now it's Breaking Ben with Something Wicked. It's Loudwire Nights.

0: 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Don't forget, man, they are on the road right now for the Power Up Tour. 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Hit me up with anything you need. Coming up after this break, I've got the latest from Theory of a Dead Man.
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5: 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That's going to be a hell of a show, man. Right now, it's the latest from Theory. This one is called Winnebago Lay Low. 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

0: Aerosmith and Youngblood. It's Loudwire Nights. Youngblood, man, he's had an interesting few weeks, man. He is just taking so much heat from haters online. People commenting and calling him fake and inauthentic and an industry plant and all of that. And I think it's taken a bit of a toll on him, man. He's broken down on stage, kind of crying and just sharing his heart with fans. And recently it was announced that he had to pull out of a festival to take care of just his mental health. And so, man, I'll say this. We love Youngblood, man. We've had him on the show a couple of times, and he is nothing but real. He is nothing but authentic. And so whatever you got to do to take care of yourself, man, do it. You are a human being at the end of the day. And so we like to hold rock stars up on a pedestal and kind of expect more from them than we do anyone else. But, dude, you got to take care of yourself first and foremost. We love you, Youngblood. Whatever you need, man, take it. Coming up after this break, we close out the night with a nightcap celebrating Blind Melon. That's next.
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2: I was hanging out with a good friend. His name's Herb in Portland, Maine once. And he had some kids, his kids and their friends, hanging out in his living room. And they were just playing some music. They had a couple acoustic guitars. And one guy started playing Tonight's Nightcap. And I was blown away because I'd never really heard anybody cover this song. But it just struck me, man. This guy nailed it. And so ever since then, whenever I hear the song, I always think about that. And I just love that about music, right? It can be good, it can be bad, it can be heavy, it can be joyful, whatever it is. But you find yourself connecting to songs differently as every day passes, right? I had a previous memory of this song, but now that memory is this kid covering it in my friend's living room. And I just love it, man. So as I'm thinking about that, I'm very excited to crank this one up for you for the Nightcap tonight. This is Blind Melon, A Mouthful of Cavities, off of their 1995 album, Soup. It is your Nightcap. So cheers to you, man. I'll see you tomorrow night. It's Loudwire Nights.

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2: Yeah!
3: All right, thank you so much. Good morning. Thank you, Paul Turner, and good morning, everybody. And welcome to our show for this Thursday morning. Does my voice sound a little off to you today?
4: Sounds deep.
5: Yeah, just there's like a weird resonance. And even when I'm talking, I think there just sounds like a da da da da da. You don't hear that da da. Like a no?
3: No.
5: Oh. All right. Well, you sound good. Whatever. I guess.
3: It's because I got bronchitis, I think. Could I make this permanent? Because I kind of like this.
5: Yeah.
3: Just keep the bronchitis.
5: Just keep the bronchitis.
3: Good morning, everybody. Welcome to our show for this Thursday morning. Well, Danny, I guess the finals are set for the World Cup.
4: Sadly.
5: Go, Argentina.
3: Argentina.
5: No. Wait, is Spain going to be in it?
4: Yeah.
3: And Argentina.
4: Yeah, I'll root for Spain.
5: I want Spain.
4: Yeah,
3: same. There was kind of like a weird political protest after the match was over, and I guess England's upset about it.
5: What was the protest?
3: Do you know anything about the history between Argentina and England? I'm going to say
5: Did they fight the Falkland Wars?
3: Right. So 1982, there was an argument over a desolate island, and England fought a war against Argentina over the Falkland Islands. And I mean, it was a real war, like almost over 600 Argentinians died and almost 300 British died. And the Argentina team flung out a banner that says, you know, in Spanish, I guess. Are they Spanish or Portuguese?
5: Spanish.
4: Buzz, really? That was a question?
3: Yeah. Yeah. I didn't know.
4: Español.
3: So the banner says, the Falklands are Argentina's. And now the Brits have filed a complaint because I guess you're not supposed to do
5: political speak. Who owns them now?
3: Who has, I believe, I don't know, a lot's probably happened since 1982.
5: Actually, that's one of the most Google things.
3: Really?
5: Yeah. And then right after the letter C, it went controls the Falkland Islands and it finished.
3: There might be a lot of people searching it just today.
5: The United Kingdom controls and administers the Falkland Islands. I guess they won the war.
3: They were getting made fun of by Johnny Carson every night on The Tonight Show. Because, you know, it was the Falkland Islands. They weren't supposed to be any kind of match. And yeah, I recall it dragging on, but it was before the 24-hour news cycle.
5: Well, a little bit. Also, if you watch the Crown, it's a...
3: Oh, right.
5: Plot point in The Crown.
3: Oh, a dashing young Prince Andrew was one of the pilots.
5: He was.
3: That flew for England. Let's get a look at El Paso weather. We got a concert tonight, McKelligan Canyon Amphitheater. We've got a few more weeks left. So we'll get to that, but let's find out how the weather's going to shape up for us today. We do have some rain on the way. But not until tomorrow, and then the weekend, we got a good bunch of rain. Today, partly cloudy. There's going to be some cloud cover. It's going to keep things relatively cool, 94 for the high temperature. Tomorrow's going to be more of the same, mostly sunny. Then we'll start seeing some clouds in the afternoon, and that's going to give us

0: about a 20% chance of rain in the afternoon tomorrow. Otherwise, 94 for the high temperature. Saturday, I got to tell you, it really makes a difference between 101 and 91. That 10 degrees.
1: That 10 degrees, yeah.
0: Makes a huge difference. So tomorrow, or Saturday rather, is going to be 91. Then we're going to see showers moving in. We're looking at 60% chance of rain. That means 60% of the El Paso coverage area is going to see some measurable rainfall on Saturday. Same for Sunday. And we got a really good shot at some thunderstorms lasting over until Monday. So enjoy today. 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That is the Golfer's Forecast. 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So we're free of rain. It doesn't look like it's going to be oppressively hot today. And the music starts when the sun starts going down at McKelligan Canyon Amphitheater. It's a free concert every Thursday night that we put on at McKelligan Canyon Amphitheater. And tonight it is the I-10 Band. The I-10 Band is going to be on the main stage. Doors open at 6, and shortly after that, we're going to have music on the patio stage. Stellar will be performing, and Daniel Paulus is your host. So come out and enjoy the music. It is free to attend. Parking is free as well. There are food trucks there, and you probably, you know, want to grab a drink at some point. You can get that there as well. Special thanks to some of our sponsors, Zen Valley Vineyard, Cayman Jack, Labanati Law Firm, Charlie Clark, Nissan, and Charlie Clark Auto, Johnson's Jewelers, and Superior Sign and Lighting. So that is tonight. Come on out. Doors open at 6. Main act on the main stage gets started around 7 tonight at McKelligan Canyon Amphitheater.
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2: Oh, nice.
1: Becky says, Buzz sounded even sexier with that deep voice.
2: Ooh.
1: Made me wake up faster.
2: Buzz, since you have a deeper voice, can you do a better Shaq compression?
1: Yeah, can you do a better Shaq?
0: What up, everybody? This is Shaq. Shaq Diesel. I'm going to spin some records.
2: Yeah, that's better.
1: Now it's too deep.
2: That's crazy.
1: Now it's too deep.
0: Too deep for Shaq.
1: For Shaq,
2: does
1: yeah.
2: Does your throat hurt to an extent or anything?
0: No, I'm not going to complain about my throat hurting. But
1: you had a date with a bunch of guys the other night, no?
0: Okay. You know, I don't appreciate that kind of humor.
1: Is it just me, or is it hot in here?
2: I think you're right, Nico. I think the AC's not on or working.
1: God, I chose to wear pants
2: today.
1: It's
2: really hot, yeah.
0: I prefer that you wear pants every day when you come to work, but...
2: Hey,
0: that's just me.
2: The sandals, at least?
1: I do have the sandals, at least. Thank God for Birkenstocks. Birkenstocks having a big party on the 18th.
0: Yeah? What's going on the 18th? That's the Saturday, isn't it?
1: Yeah. I think they're just having a big old day, having stuff going on there.
0: Are you
1: going
0: to be there in person, or are they just going to put the cardboard standee out?
1: I think the cardboard standee, yeah.
2: Nico, would you do a stand-up there at the store? Like a comedy?
1: No. Stand-up needs, like, context.
0: It needs some kind of stage.
1: It really needs. There is a show online now that I watch where they get comedians and they basically put them in a room with people like at a call center on these computers.
2: Oh man!
1: And the comic is supposed to do their jokes from back in the back of the room, not looking at anybody. And you're supposed to be able to get them to laugh and be distracted from their computer work.
2: That's tough.
1: Yeah,
0: I remember when Nico first started at the station, not getting paid or anything. He wasn't being paid at that point. And we were at a popular West Side bar. And the market president gets up and says, Nico is new at the station. He's a comedian. And he's going to do some stand-up comedy. No microphone. No stage.
2: Really?
0: Just, hey, do you remember that, Nico?
1: No, I think
0: Nico did about 30, 40 seconds. Tight 30.
1: I blocked
2: seconds?
1: It out.
2: But what was his joke, Buzz? You remember?
0: Part of it was one of his ones where he speaks Spanish.
2: Okay.
1: I do have some jokes in Spanish.
2: That's funny.
1: Shut up.
0: And I think it was his
1: all right, no more,
0: his
1: no
0: classic
1: more.
0: Sherlock
1: no
0: Holmes
1: more,
0: joke.
1: No more.
2: Sherlock Holmes.
0: Sherlock Holmes joke. Yeah, that's a classic.
2: What
0: that's a
2: it?
0: Nico classic.

0: Nico, what is it?
1: Come on, tell him you're Sherlock Holmes.
0: Please inform me.
1: Apparently, Sherlock Holmes was Nico's nickname among his cholo friends growing up.
0: Why?
2: Well, because they said white people Sherlock their homes. All right. Anyways, come on.
0: It's not in your set anymore, right?
1: It still is.
2: Once in a while, I'll bring it up. I try not to do it anymore.
1: All right, let's take a break. We got today in sound clips. I got it wrong. I thought the president had an address to the nation last night. I guess he didn't
2: Right.
0: Is it today?
2: It's today.
1: It's today,
0: so you gaslit everyone, Buzz?
1: No, I did it accidentally. I don't think it's considered gaslighting. I think it's just, aging. Being wrong.
0: Yeah.
1: It's not aging. I just got it wrong. big address from the president is going to be on all networks tonight.
3: 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Today on the calendar, it's AI Appreciation Day. 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How about cherries? 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If you have a personal chef...
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1: This portion of the Buzz Adams Morning Show brought to you by Bertha's Brothel. If you don't like our girls, go f*** yourself.
2: We've got Today in Sound Clips on the way in just a couple of minutes. Everybody who's left us a call this morning, appreciate it. We'll get to those shortly. But let me give out our phone numbers again. First of all, to call directly to the studio, that number is 910-4995. 910-4995. Or to leave a message on our neckline, which is available 24 hours a day, 7 days a week, all year long. The number is 521-NECK, 521-6325. If you're outside the El Paso area, don't forget to use the 915 prefix when calling in. So we'll get to some of those calls coming up here in just a few minutes. Who's going to win the Super Bowl, the Super Bowl of the World Cup?
3: The Super Bowl of the World Cup.
4: The World Cup final?
2: Yeah, right. They need a catchier name, but yeah.
4: Okay, well, what would you call it?
2: Super Bowl.
4: Super Bowl?
2: Super Bowl of soccer.
3: You're so American.
2: Who's going to win?
4: You know, I say España, Spain.
2: You think they will or you hope they will?
4: Both.
2: Okay.
3: I don't know. I haven't watched any of the games, but all the reporting's like Lionel Messi is like pulling at miracles out of his ass.
2: Well, he didn't have any goals yesterday.
4: He didn't. But Nico, because of his age, he's like, I think 39. So, you know.
3: No, but I mean like being down several points and then coming back.
4: That has happened like in the past two games or so. And yeah, like, or actually this last game too, like they were tied and in the extra time they scored those last goals, and that's like a trend they've been showing.
2: I've got a few notes on things that are going on this week at El Paso. We have tickets to give away for the Plaza Film Festival's Tommy playing at the Plaza Theater, and it is this Saturday.
3: Woo!
2: It's a matinee at 3:30 p.m. and it's going to feature a special appearance by one of the stars of Tommy, Anne Margaret.
3: Yeah. You a fan?
2: Of Anne Margaret, yeah, sure. Just Bye Bye Birdie and the Grumpier Old Men series. Tommy is the I'm going to get this right. Who rock opera?
3: Yes,
2: from the '70s.
4: Yes,
2: you ever seen Tommy before?
4: I haven't seen it. I've heard the album, of course.
3: So apparently,
2: but Anne Margaret will actually be there. So for the showing, we're sending you to. And Margaret's going to be there, so that's kind of cool.
3: Apparently, the people in the movie, there's some other actors. There's a guy named Roger Daltrey.
4: The singer, yeah.
2: Stop it.
3: Townsend.
4: Nico, using on purpose. He's trying to rage bait and Buzz and I.
3: Elton John.
2: Elton John plays the pinball wizard, that's right.
3: Tina Turner.
2: Tina Turner. Okay. You know that one. All right, great.
4: How do you work here, Nico?
3: just like to push buzzes.
2: Hey, let me read you something we got from Kevin, our boss, and tell me what you think this could entail. Got this overnight. There's a good chance we will be called upon to aid disaster relief for the parts of Texas having catastrophic flooding, and it's getting worse. San Antonio, much of Hill Country, is currently experiencing worst-case scenario conditions, resulting in evacuations or shelter-in-place orders. I anticipate calls to action from the Red Cross. Okay, so we may start doing announcements about food and blood and water drives for the organizations that provide those sorts of things.
4: Okay,
2: they say the flooding is almost exactly where the camp. Whatever it was called last year. You remember there was this deadly flooding last year at children's camps.
3: A lot of children died as a result of that. And so you're saying it's flooding pretty much where that camp
2: that hill
3: was?
2: Just that hill country area.
3: Kerr County, I think. Yeah. But, you know, a lot of people wanted to bring the camp back. Imagine, it's summer right now. Imagine if they

0: had.
1: Well, yeah, kids? I get the idea of, you know, hey, this is a great thing we had going. We got to, we can't just give up because
0: 23 you know, children died.
1: I can see both sides of the argument.
0: And I think, weren't they like derelict in their warning system and flood warning system? They didn't have it.
1: They were kind of a little flat footed, it seems like, by what happened in 2025. Yeah. We've got today in sound clips. Get to that here in just a few minutes. We got Q Connected coming up on Sunday, hosted by our very own Daniel Paulus. It's our new music discovery show. So you're going to be hearing all kinds of new rock from bands you love, new rock from bands you're going to love someday. So here's who's featured on Q Connected. New songs from Nickelback featuring John 5 from Motley Crue. Mm. I got the new Nickelback, and I want to play a little bit of it for you. I'll do it in the Hollywood Cheese Bake.
2: Okay.
1: So you know what the Nickelback zipper method is, right?
2: The zipper method?
1: I just named it.
2: Tell me about
1: this. They put out a ballad. Or a set, you know, or a,
2: right.
1: Look at this photograph. And then they put out a ripper, just a full-on thrasher.
0: Oh, like they stack it kind of to
1: have they go back and forth.
2: This is the heavy one, right?
1: This is a heavy one,
2: you
1: man.
2: Got John 5 in there.
1: Yeah, yeah.
0: Johnny
1: I think
0: five?
1: You're going to like it. Not Johnny 5. New music from Skillet for you to check out. Cage the Elephant and Mastodon. Mastodon's new music features Josh Homme.
2: Homme? Is it Homme or Homme?
1: Homme is how Lisa would say it.
2: Okay, of Queens of the Stone Age.
1: Queens of the Stone Age.
2: That's a good song. I like it.
1: And Daniel Paulus, being part of the local rock scene, is going to put the spotlight on some locals like Sparta, Britney's Rage, Little King, and Collide the Gemini. So that is on Sunday afternoon, Q Connected, 2 hours of the latest new rock. 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
1: All of the day's news with accompanying sound bites and actualities. Here's a story that has been developing ever since 4th of July, and we have not talked much about it. The story about 18-year-old Nolan Wells, who went on a boat trip to
0: an island and
1: never returned.
0: It's all over the headlines.
1: For the first time since their son's body was recovered, the parents of 18-year-old Nolan Wells met yesterday with the local district attorney in Jackson County, Mississippi. The family's attorney, Ben Crump, said the meeting was an hour-long meeting where the DA covered the process and the case moving forward. Wells was last seen July 4th on Horn Island, where he had gone with friends for the 4th of July. Sheriff John Ledbetter said the public can have confidence in the ongoing probe and urged anyone who was on the island that day to come forward, no matter how minor their information might seem. So it was a group of kids. They all look like high school. They look like probably really popular kids.
0: They look like
1: guys,
0: the cool kids.
1: Yeah, like the cool dudes.
0: Probably on the
1: and
0: football team.
1: Pictures of probably on the football. I mean, yeah, just popular kids. They headed back when their boat started to malfunction, but Nolan Wells was not on the boat with them. Here's audio obtained by NBC News, part of the distress call that was sent about the boat.
4: And is everybody on board in good health otherwise?
5: Yeah, everybody's on the way.
1: See, which is an odd thing to say because the other teens testified that he was not on board. So
0: did they say what happened?
1: Everybody's on board. Well, let's hear from attorney Ben Crump, first of all, says that attorneys for the family would be working closely with investigators. He also described their meeting with the district attorney as productive.
6: So everybody would be able to see at the same time what the cell phone has.
1: Jackson County, Mississippi Sheriff John Ledbetter told NBC News that his department was getting good information during their investigation into the death of Nolan Wells.
7: We're getting very useful information, and we appreciate the public coming forward with what they've had, and we don't want them to be hesitant.
0: Okay, can you try and clarify some details for me?
1: I can just read from the story. That's about the best I can do.
0: So they were at this island called Horn Island,
1: mm.
0: And then something happened to their boat?
1: their boat was malfunctioning, so they decided
0: to call distress.
1: Yeah, and at some point, I guess it got worse.
0: So they're stuck.

0: got to sea or something. They're rescued, though. Three of the boys are rescued.
1: However many were there, minus Nolan Wells, were rescued.
0: And no reporting yet on a cause of death?
1: Well, let's hear a little bit more from the sheriff. Sheriff Ledbetter said authorities are aware of a wide range of rumors, including whether substance abuse may have been involved. Friends of Wells said the group spent the day swimming and drinking alcohol on the island. The sheriff said his job was to run down each rumor and look for firsthand witness knowledge. I got to think somebody at least suspects foul play.
0: One of them had to see what happened to him. And then why would they leave and not mention him on that radio report?
1: You know, you're just bringing up so many questions that I bet
0: everybody's
1: kids' parents want the answers to as well.
0: Famously, Ben Crump is a civil rights attorney, I believe.
1: Yeah.
0: So do you think there's maybe an angle of some racial prejudice that they might be implying or saying?
1: I hate to think that because the photo of them just looked like a bunch of bros hanging out.
0: Well, it Nolan Wells is African-American.
1: That he is the only African-American in the group, but God, I don't know that anybody's even suggesting something like
0: that. No, I don't think I've heard that, but Benjamin Crump is a famous civil rights attorney.
1: Yes, when you get Benjamin Crump, you think there might be some kind of, you know, cover up or, you know, a lot of cases of police misconduct and things like that. Well, this is so on brand for Secretary of Defense Pete Hegseth. If you're 30 and you're in the military,
0: you gotta get your team.
1: You gotta get your testosterone, bro.
0: Where's that? Where's your tea, man? Apparently, he's having women checked as well
1: to make sure they're not getting it because that might indicate a sex change.
0: I don't know what it is.
1: Okay, here you go. The U.S. military will begin annually testing some service members' testosterone levels and offering hormone therapy if needed. This sounds like Pete Hegseth has been influenced by these podcasters who sell janky, like Alex Jones selling his stuff that makes him so manly.
0: Absolutely. And what are the chances? First of all, testosterone, I believe, is used in doping, in sports doping, right?
1: Yes.
0: So it causes aggression. It causes what people would say is the war fighter mentality for things. Do you think
1: puts a little pep in your step, Nico? I've had some testosterone done myself,
0: and it gets you a little amped.
1: I wouldn't say it makes you angry, but it makes you less adverse to confrontation. I want to say,
0: what are the chances you think Pete Hegseth is on so much testosterone?
1: Oh, he's probably taken everything that Joe Rogan has ever recommended.
2: It's like, oh, we got to get everybody on this.
1: Under the new policy, troops age 30 and older will be screened for testosterone deficiency as part of their routine yearly health assessments. Any treatment that follows, including testosterone replacement therapy, would be up to the individual. Hegseth, who branded the effort High Tea, framed it as a way to keep warfighters on the leading edge of lethality, not artificial enhancement. The move comes amid a broader Trump administration push to expand access to testosterone.
0: Except to the trannies.
1: Well, I mean, come on. In World War II, both sides were giving their troops meth when they have to be out
0: there. Yeah, they were absolutely giving them methamphetamines to pilots to stay. I think they called them greenies.
1: Critics, including Senator Tammy Duckworth, an Iraq War veteran, likened it to gender-affirming care and called for hormone screenings for both men and women to catch fertility issues. Here is Secretary Pete Hegseth announcing the new testosterone program for military members.
3: I'm authorizing a new screening program for testosterone deficiency for our service members, ensuring you have the right testosterone levels to operate at your absolute best.
0: You got to get High Tea, guys.
1: I learned this from one of our nation's top medical authorities, Clavicular.
0: Next up, look maxing. Oh, okay.
1: Yeah. I have really
0: struggling
1: to get rid of this
0: bronchitis. It's a classic.
4: I think it's normal, right?
0: Well, for bronchitis, the classic symptom is a terrible persistent cough.
1: I apologize.
0: Which is unfortunate for a radio personality.
4: I know.
1: So yesterday in World Cup soccer, England actually scored first. Here's the call.

0: ball as Anthony Gordon gives England the 1-0 lead over Argentina.
1: Rodgers, the target, tracking it over his shoulder. Acrobatic clearance from Tagliafico. The job not done as he was held by Rice. Rodgers' chance to cross. Hooks it and it's good! It's Anthony Gordon who puts England in front early in the second half of the semifinal.
0: But Argentina was able to tie it up on this goal from Enzo Fernandez.
1: Messi on Spence, trying to find space for that left foot into the middle. Enzo Fernandez!
0: Argentina got the game-winning goal from Lautaro Martinez during in stoppage time. And here's the final call as Argentina pulls it off.
1: Once this is in play, it'll count as a game-winning goal in the semifinal. Indeed it is. Argentina do it again. And they set it A with Spain Sunday in New Jersey in the World Cup final.
0: We have some clips from last night at the ESPY Awards, but I actually don't care enough to play them right now. Maybe later when Adrian comes in for sports. One city in America has just voted to become a pot smoker's paradise. That city is Sunland Park, New Mexico. No.
2: Go on.
0: The San Francisco Board of Supervisors voted to allow Amsterdam-style cannabis cafes in San Francisco.
2: Very cool.
0: You're going to hear from City Supervisor Raphael Mandelman and City Supervisor Myrna Melger, and they're not making any bones about it. They really want to have like a little Amsterdam in San Francisco.
3: Amsterdam does, you know, a lot of tourism business, has a lot of benefits from having the cannabis cafes. San Francisco is not Amsterdam. I don't know if that's what we're going to see, but there may be elements of that here. And, you know, that, again, could be part of our recovery. This will help them, we hope, find a more competitive business model to help them sustain themselves over time.
4: What I don't like about this legislation is that it permits indoor smoking. And I think that is going backward on our public health goals.
0: Okay, nerd.
2: I guess every state does it differently because of... Sunland Park, New Mexico does have consumption lounges.
0: Don't they have red light districts in Amsterdam, too, where prostitution is legal?
2: Yeah, and so?
0: Up the ante here, San Francisco. You want to be Amsterdam, you got to beat Amsterdam. A police officer in Columbus, Ohio, was accidentally shot by another officer.
2: Oh, no.
0: The other officer was trying to shoot a family's dog while responding to a domestic incident. Here is Sergeant James Fuqua.
5: At some point, the dog had some type of interaction with the officers, and we know at least one officer discharged their firearm, accidentally striking the other officer. Thankfully, that officer is going to survive their injuries.
0: Did the dog get off easy, too? What do you think about that when the police go over and it's like, you know, this dog's barking at us, so we're going to... Can't they... Come on. Isn't there some kind of non-lethal thing they can do for a dog?
2: Well, I wouldn't say it's standard. I would never paint all police forces as the same and all police officers as the same. I don't think their standard police operating procedure is to see a barking dog and to shoot it.
0: People have lost their family dogs.
2: People have. I'm not saying
0: would I'm not disagree.
2: Saying there aren't police that have done that. I'm just saying I wouldn't paint every police officer as that.
0: I wasn't trying to do that. I think a lot of it does come to the discretion of the police officer. So when it happens, it's like, dude, did you really have to?
2: I think there have been some times where like attack dogs have rushed at police and they've had to do something to the dog.
0: Yeah. Take a handful of bologna or something.
2: Like a big German. You've never been attacked by like a giant mastiff or German shepherd.
6: Have you, Nico?
2: There was one in our neighborhood that was always super close, at you at any second.
6: Yeah.
0: So when you were in, let's say, high school, what was the absolute highest GPA that anybody could have? Perfect.
2: I always assumed it was 5.0.
0: See, nobody got higher than 4.0. That was it. You had aced everything.
6: Mm-hmm.
2: But there were some things like AP credits, like if you took an AP class, it would change your GPA. It could up it beyond.
0: Mm-hmm. One school district in Florida has decided that enough is enough after their valedictorian graduated with an 11.99 GPA.

0: Basically, the school awards bonus GPA points for extracurricular activities and advanced classes. Here is the valedictorian, Vaibhav Bhaskar, being introduced at graduation.
1: I would now like to introduce the valedictorian for the class of 2026. He is an AP Capstone Diploma recipient and is a National Merit Commended Scholar. He has earned an 11.99 GPA while accruing over 70 credits. Please welcome your valedictorian, Mr. Vaibhav Bhaskar.
0: Yeah, it's a nice round of applause, but guys, it's getting carried away.
2: Yeah.
0: And 11.999.
2: How are you supposed to compare that to students from other states, if you're a college admissions officer? Wow. This student's crazy.
0: Smart. Late night roundup, funniest moments from late night television here to cap off our Today in Sound Clips.
3: There is a massive heat dome covering the country, and here in New York, it was almost 100 degrees. It was so hot in New York City, people were fighting over the wet seat on the subway. They're like, hey, you've been there for 3 minutes. This morning at Starbucks, I ordered a coffee and they asked, do you want it iced or are you insane? And I go, well, it's scorching out there. Everybody's sweating like they just rolled the dice in some lettuce from Taco Bell. You know?
4: Hey. I'll try it.
5: It runs at the border.
3: Let's see what happens. Yeah.
6: The gut health company Let Loose recently unveiled a new pair of 7-inch wedge sandals that are designed to make it easier to poop. Have you seen the news lately? We don't need help.
0: El Paso's

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0: If you win the museum tour, you got to be available for the day of the show, 2:30 to 4:30 p.m.
1: Wow.
0: So go on, go use the KLAQ mobile app, enter to win. It features 20 years of rare Shinedown artifacts, including guitars, plaques, photos, wardrobe, and a whole lot more. So just a bonus cool rock and roll thing to
1: do. Buzz, are you going to that show?
0: I've not yet seen Shinedown.
1: You should go check them out.
0: I'm a big fan of Shinedown.
1: Yeah. Nico, you going?
2: Sure.
1: Yeah, I think I'll go.
0: Do you like that? Did you once say you don't like their song?
1: Symptom of
0: Being Human?
1: Yeah.
0: It's a great song. What's wrong with you?
1: I stand by what I said.
0: What do you?
1: I don't know, man.
0: What do you think the lunatic ball is that he's singing about in there?
1: No idea.
0: Maybe we'll get to interview Brent.
1: Yeah, I'll be like, hey, man, what's that lyric about? It's funny because Alberto.
0: Got my invitation to the lunatic ball. Alberto.
1: Love that song. He loved that song. And anytime that he would have to put like a song for either ESPN or here, he put in that song.
0: That was his go-to.
1: Yeah, he knew it. I didn't like it. So like one time like, he just like sends me a video of him dancing to it. I'm like, oh, this guy. Yeah. And I don't think Joanna likes it either, actually.
0: Well, count me down as pro.
2: Yeah.
1: Pro symptom of being human?
0: Yeah, I like
1: it.
0: We were talking about the so far unexplained death of Nolan Wells, who, okay, so set the scene, Mississippi. On July 4th, he and some friends. Guys, I apologize. I'm doing the absolute best
2: I can.
0: Doing
2: good, buddy.
1: Doing great.
2: You need some promethazine.
1: Maybe you need like something like tea.
2: You need some Sizzurp.
0: That's what I need, some purple drink.
1: Are you drinking Dr. Pepper?
0: Trucker speed.
1: Are you drinking Dr. Pepper?
0: Sure am, Danny. Somehow it's not doing the trick.
1: It's probably making it worse, all the carbonation, right, Nico?
0: Anyway, these high school friends, Nolan was 18. It looked like he was surrounded by kids like his own age. Go on a boat to an island for 4th of July.
2: Yes.
0: The boat comes back. Nolan's not on it. And I don't know what they found out so far, but we got a caller, so maybe they know more about it than I do. Wouldn't take much.
3: Hi, KLAQ. Good morning. I'm listening to your station right now, and I wanted to talk on 2 points. The Nolan Wells situation, a lot of people on social media are thinking that it is maybe not racially motivated, but it's very, very suspicious when everyone in that party is white and the only black kid ends up being dead. We've heard this story a million times. Everyone on social media is very suspicious about that fact alone. Second point, it's really funny that Pete Hegseth is essentially maybe requiring gender-affirming care to men in the military, giving them testosterone. That is gender-affirming care. Which is incredibly ironic and incredibly hypocritical. So, yeah. Bye.
2: Yeah, I mean, essentially, you're right in the sense that if there was a service member who wanted to transition but didn't want to talk about it out loud, they could just say, hey, you know what? I'm low on T. Give me my T.
0: Well, that would be a female who wants to transition to a male.
2: Yes. Exactly.
0: They're only giving it to males.
2: That's not confirmed yet. I think they're testing females as well.
0: Back to the thing about Nolan Wells. I don't find it suspicious that kids in 2026 have, you know, multi-ethnic friend groups. It's suspicious that he didn't come back. And I don't even know what the other kids said happened, but here's what I want to offer as a hypothesis. The teens did admit, yeah, we were out there drinking, because of course you were. You're 18 years old. You got a boat to go to an island on 4th of July. Yeah, you're going to get some booze.
2: Why did they not try and bring him back with them?
0: Okay, so here's where my hypothesis comes in. Some kind of terrible accident happened. These kids are freaked out because they're all drunk. And
2: it could be an accident, absolutely.
0: It could have been an accident.
2: That they're responsible for.
0: Cover-up is going on. Responsible in that they all would.
2: If you buy the alcohol, you could be considered. responsible. You know what I mean? Like, there's a bunch of circumstances where

0: these kids, one, should call for help immediately when they know something's wrong. Two, try and help your friend. Why?
1: You're making a lot of assumptions.
0: But why didn't they bring him back? We have a voicemail recording of authorities asking if all of their passengers were on board, and they confirm, yes, we have all of our...
2: And is everybody on board in good health otherwise?
3: Yeah, everybody's on board.
0: Why would you say that? And then did you just forget about your friend? Where is he in your mind, even?
1: Somebody called in. There was an incident where a police officer was trying to shoot a family's dog at a domestic violence call, and he accidentally shot his partner instead, the police officer. And I opined, I think it'd be great if they came up with something that was like a non-lethal way to deal with a pet. And this calls for you, I guess.
4: Hey, Buzz. Hey, Nico. Hey. I know you always want to play devil's advocate with cops, but they have their own history that they brought on themselves. Remember a few years back when a cop shot a chihuahua that was barking next to him because he felt it was a threat? A chihuahua. Yeah, I don't want to paint cops with a broad brush either, but let's not kid ourselves. It happens more than probably you'd like to admit. Anyway, that's my two cents. Have a good one, guys.
0: All right.
5: Why can't they use a taser for dogs?
1: Well, okay. I remember the chihuahua incident because it's like, yeah, chihuahuas bark. That's what they do.
0: Can I just say one thing, though? You did exactly that. You painted an entire brush. You used one incident as anecdotal incident to paint all police officers as the standard thing is. You're saying the standard thing when police officers encounter a dog is that they're going to shoot them? That's not the protocol.
1: No, I don't think it is, but it's also...
0: That's not the protocol.
1: Apparently, it's procedural because...
0: It's not procedural to shoot dogs the second you encounter them. It's not. There's probably every single day police are encountering dogs. Every single day.
5: Yeah, very true. And we're just getting like the outliers, right?
0: Right. We're just getting the one or two anecdotes about the ones that are being shot.
1: Would you agree that it would be a great thing if we investigated ways to make sure that it happens even less than it does?
0: Less than the once or twice that it does?
1: Well,
0: sure.
1: You're making an assumption of how often it happens.
0: You're going to sit here and tell me that you think there's a statistically significant amount out of all the animal encounters that police probably have to do. You're saying that there's a statistically higher percentage of them shooting.
5: I think we just more work with social media.
0: I think so too. Yeah, I think we have one story here. We have a guy that brought up the chihuahua incident, and now it's easy to go, yeah, cops shoot dogs. Yeah. That's what they do.
5: Yeah.
1: I don't know. I mean, if you're law enforcement or former LEO and you want to let us know. Try not to do it.
0: Try not to shoot a dog. But I'm not going to sit here and say, oh, it definitely is never justified and police are awful with dogs. Police are terrible with dogs.
1: Pepper spray the dogs.
0: Who knows about the circumstances?
5: I mean, I'm sure there's other things that can do it. And I'm sure like the instance where
0: the chihuahua, probably not.
5: Yeah, that's a bad example. But yeah, judgment, I think, hopefully is being used.
1: I mean, I feel bad because the dog is basically doing what a dog does. I mean, if you are aggressively approaching an owner, even a sweetheart of a dog is probably going to bark at least.
5: That's what you wanted to do as a homeowner.
0: We have a police force. How many people do you think are in our police force? Maybe
1: thousands.
0: Thousands. 10,000 people.
1: I don't know about that, but
0: thousands of people in our police department. Calls about animals. I know there's animal calls every single day.
5: Someone call in and let us know.
0: And so I'm not going to...
1: Well, you notice the code compliance, they run around. They don't shoot the dogs. Like if there's a loose dog in a neighborhood, that's not their procedures to shoot the dog. No, they catch the dog and put it in
0: Why would you say procedure, though? Nobody's procedure is to shoot the dog.
1: It must be at least signed off on that, hey, if you have to, you can shoot
0: if
1: a
0: your
1: dog.
0: Life.
5: I think if it's attacking someone and that someone's going to die,
0: if your life's in danger or a dog's at somebody's throat...
5: Like, have you seen those unfortunate videos where, like, this, like, pit bulls, like, you know, attacking a little girl or something? I think there it's probably appropriate.
0: Hey,
6: Buzz Adams here, and I'm pro shooting dogs. Simple solution. Shoot all of them GD dogs, whether they're barking or biting. That is all. God bless America.
1: But you missed the point of what I was saying. Let's try our best not to shoot dogs.
0: But that's almost like you're saying that they're not already doing that.
1: Okay.
0: it should be standard. Try not to shoot the dogs. Right.

0: That's unfortunate. Let's say it's an unfortunate circumstance. Yeah, I think people get shot accidentally, too, all the time. That should not happen either.
1: Well, advocate, I never said or tried to paint them with a broad brush. I specifically said I wasn't doing that. What I did say was, I think it happens more than you would like to admit. And obviously, you don't like to admit it. I never said it's a standard issue thing. I said it happens more than you'd like to admit. All right? Get it straight.
0: Right. I'll admit it happens. Sure, it probably happens every, you know, once or twice a year. Sure. But you did use the one example of a Chihuahua to then go on and say, yeah, this is what police do. And it's I don't think that's an accurate statement. It's unfortunate all the way around.
2: When anybody... Hey, good morning. Hey, Buzz. The voice. Love the voice, man. Sounds really good. It really jangles my bow jangles, if you know what I mean. The deep voice. Sing some Barry White. My darling.
3: Okay. My voice, I guess, sounds a little more resonant because of bronchitis. This happened to me once when I was like 22 and I was working at a rock station.
4: Yeah.
3: And I was like, well, I'm not going to let this go to waste. So I went in and I made a bunch of air checks and started shooting them out all over the country.
4: Yeah, yeah.
3: Tried to get a job.
4: Yeah, of course.
3: Market
4: yeah.
3: or whatever.
0: You always told me when I first started, you were like, Nico, start smoking cigarettes and drinking whiskey in the mornings.
3: I'm just passing on.
0: Because that's how your voice would get deeper. Was drinking whiskey and smoking cigarettes.
4: Is that when you started smoking, Nico?
0: No, I smoked before that.
3: That is received wisdom that I got from an older DJ guy who definitely was smoking. This was back in the days when you could just smoke like crazy
4: anywhere
3: in the studio.
4: Wow.
3: You'd never get in trouble for smoking.
4: Yeah. Did you ever try that?
3: Smoking and drinking whiskey
4: for the purposes of getting that radio voice.
3: Well, I think the whole thing was you need to kind of like make a lifetime commitment to it.
4: Man.
3: It's not like you can do it one time.
4: Yeah, Buzz, have you ever gotten laryngitis as a DJ on air personality?
3: I'll tell you what, when I used to get laryngitis once a year, and that was the day after the one night in October when I would work as one of the haunts in the KLAQ haunted house.
4: Oh, really?
3: Yes, because you're screaming at, you know, you're screaming when people come in. And I would just be like, I can't talk to you guys.
4: Wow.
0: Hey, KB sent me an interesting statistic. He said, dude, Nico, cops kill 10,000 dogs a year on average. I don't think you can say it only happens once or twice. Then I looked it up, and according to UNH Scholars Repository, United States police officers fatally shoot an estimated 10,000 pet dogs every year. This averages out to about 25 to 30 dogs every day. But across the country, that's still significant statistically, I'd say insignificant. But they do go on to say, experts note that many shootings happen when officers misinterpret a friendly, curious, or scared dog as an aggressive threat. Lack of training. Many officers are not trained to read canine body language or use non-lethal deterrents such as pepper spray. So yeah, maybe there is an absolute discussion that needs to be had about...
3: I think there's improvement that could be made
0: absolutely.
3: Based on those statistics that you yourself just read.
0: I completely agree with you. I would definitely say that is a good idea. I just will not paint police officers as going, oh yeah, they hate dogs. Every police officer hates dogs and they're going to murder your pets. That's like asinine.
3: And what's the source there? The statistics that were sent in?
0: It looks like it's the University of New Hampshire Scholars Repository.
3: Okay. A periodical
0: but
3: note.
0: It did say that data, there's a lot of shortages about data because most police departments do not maintain centralized accurate recordings, so it could be less or higher.
3: Let's go ahead and do the Mo Show calendar and daily almanac of events. Today is July 16th already, more than halfway through the month of July. Today is National Guinea Pig Day. And it is World Snake Day.
5: Mm, love them snakes.
3: Got a pet snake and a pet guinea pig. Don't put them in the same aquarium. Today is International Sister Cities Day.
0: Oh, do you know who our sister cities are?
3: I found out a weird thing.
4: That'd be
3: a lot of cities. I mean, just because geographically, but a lot of cities have multiple sister cities.
0: We do. We have multiple.

0: sister cities.
1: What is the definition of a sister city?
0: A sister city partners with different international locations and provides diplomacy, community engagement initiatives, things like
2: usually,
0: that.
2: Usually, you know, their mayor will visit our city and our mayor will visit, stuff like that. It shows you how it's done on Parks and Recreation, so...
0: Juarez is officially one of our sister cities.
2: Makes a lot of sense.
0: Chihuahua City, the capital, I guess, of Chihuahua, is also one of our sister cities.
2: Yeah, pick one.
0: And Hadera, Israel, signed as part of an effort by the Borderplex Alliance to explain global...
2: Hadera, Israel.
0: Hadera.
2: Hadera.
1: Is it sister city
0: explain
1: with us?
0: What? With us.
1: What?
2: Oh, yeah, I've seen some of them. If you go into a town or a city... They might even have a sign up saying what their sister cities are, and some places have, like, they're very random, too, it seems like.
1: Wow.
2: World Snake Day. Did you guys ever interested in being a snake person?
0: Love them snakes.
1: No.
0: Love them snakes. A snake person. Like, somebody with a boa is a certain type of person. They probably wear a lot of black, have a lot of metal shirts.
1: Alice Cooper.
0: Right there. Jake the Snake Roberts.
1: Snake. Yeah, true.
2: Birthdays today include, from Jackass, Chris Party Boy Pontius, who is 52.
1: Isn't it Pontius?
2: Could be Pontius.
1: Yeah.
2: I guess so.
1: Yeah. I don't know.
0: I heard he's a pilot.
2: Pontius Pilot? I think he piloted a porta potty on a bungee cord one time or something. No, that was Steve-O. Yeah. Corey Feldman, star of such 80s hits as The Lost Boy, The Goonies, Stand By Me, is 55.
0: The Feldman.
2: The Feld.
1: Do you guys like The Goonies, the movie?
0: Yeah. Classic.
2: Yeah, it's classic.
1: You know, because I've met some people who don't like it.
2: Your age or older?
1: No, my mom, she's like your age. That's actually exactly your age, Buzz, and she doesn't like it. It's crazy.
2: Huh.
1: Yeah.
2: Singer-songwriter, lead singer of the band Live, Ed Kowalczyk.
1: Oh, nice.
2: Is 55 today. Cool. Expect a tribute to him and his band tonight on Loudwire Nights. Birthday for comedian actor Will Ferrell, who turns 59 today.
0: Oh,
2: and his new golf comedy, The Hawk, is released on Netflix today.
0: You gonna watch it?
2: Man, my Netflix account closed on me.
1: You're not paying for it? Or
2: I was, but I kept having these issues with my credit card. They kept canceling my credit card, so the method of payment keeps changing.
0: Do you want me to pay for Netflix?
2: Yeah, pay for Netflix.
1: What do you watch on Netflix?
2: A lot of things. There was a great documentary about the founding of America that was produced by Tom Hanks. I haven't finished that yet. That's great. I don't know. Netflix has all kinds of stuff.
0: Yeah. Great.
2: I kind of want to watch this golf comedy with Will Ferrell.
0: Who was Sister Mary? What was her name? She's from SNL as well. She plays his wife in this, and she was a superstar. Remember?
2: Molly Shannon.
0: Molly Shannon. Mm. Thank you.
2: Phoebe Cates, who was the girl getting out of the pool in Fast Times at Ridgemont High.
0: Oh, so pretty.
2: 63.
0: So hot. Like, that scene is burned into my brain forever.
2: You and probably a lot of
0: dudes.
2: Irish dancer Michael Flatley, also known as Lord of the Dance, is 68 today. Police drummer Stuart Copeland is 74.
1: Oh,
2: would you call him
1: an
2: unorthodox drummer?
1: Absolutely. He plays... I think something interesting about him, and Nico, I don't know if you've seen these because you like all those drumming videos.
0: Yeah.
1: Have you seen them? Those with him?
0: I haven't seen him on it. Yeah.
2: What does he do different?
1: He never plays a song the same. You know, when you hear in the recording,
2: yeah,
1: like he was just improvising. So, like, if you see him live, completely different. He won't play the same fill.
0: I think that's interesting.
1: And then whereas drummers typically follow like a similar format, he just does what he wants.
0: Hey,
1: yeah.
0: Same thing with Fish. I learned yesterday.
1: Oh yeah,
0: yeah.
1: The jam band, yeah.
0: That they do. They never do a song the same way.
2: Well, that's a whole band.
0: Yeah. Let's go see them. They're in Colorado. Come on, man.
2: One other birthday here: Jimmy Johnson, the former coach

0: the Dallas Cowboys and Miami Dolphins, who now does the NFL pregame on Fox, is having a birthday today. He's 83.
1: And sandwich impresario?
0: That's Jimmy John.
2: Jimmy John's.
1: Oh.
0: This is Jimmy Johnson.
2: It's his cousin.
0: Sorry. Today is also National AI Day, and I got to tell you, I'm not feeling it. I don't know how many Americans are. Oh, let's celebrate AI. You know, the thing that's going to replace us all someday.
2: Nico, you a big fan of AI?
1: Yeah, I love it for, like, cooking? It's basically helped become a cooking teacher to me.
2: Do you think you might mainly use it like a search engine?
1: No, I know some people say that that's all that they're using.
2: Yeah.
1: Which Google has now officially
2: Yeah, has an AI.
1: It basically, yeah, Gemini is doing
2: AI
1: all
2: overview,
1: that.
2: Whatever, yeah. There you go.
1: But I use it for things like if there's a article or paper that I want help understanding, I'll say, I'll put in the link and I'll go.
0: Explain this to
1: you. Yeah, explain this to
2: you. You know, I did that for the first time last week. I had to read some, you know, academic journal for right. One of my classes. I'm like, oh, this is kind of a dense read. And it helped me kind of break it down.
1: Right. Yeah. It's really good at that.
2: Yeah.
0: I could have used that. Do you guys ever have the experience you got a textbook and you're reading the assigned material, and at some point in the evening, you'd realize I've read the last 30 pages and I don't remember a single word.
1: That's an ADD trait too.
2: I mean,
0: that ever happen to you,
2: no,
0: Danny?
2: No, because I would get frustrated. I'm like, no, I need to understand this. And I would take, like, I'm not kidding, maybe like 45 minutes for one page to make sure I understand everything. And yeah, I'm pretty sure.
0: Some notable dates in history. 91 years ago, the first parking meters were installed. This was 1935. What city do you think installed the first parking meter?
1: Had to be New York City.
0: You think it's New York City?
1: Or L.A.
0: Or L.A., right.
2: Yeah.
0: Or
2: Chicago.
0: If not them, Oklahoma City, guys.
1: Really?
0: Oklahoma City put in the first parking meters.
1: And it cost a cent.
0: They probably did, yeah. It's probably right. 40 years ago in 1986, Dollywood Amusement Park opened in Tennessee. And it's 27 years ago. Fatal plane crash claimed the lives of John F. Kennedy Jr., his wife Carolyn, and her sister Lauren. They all died when John Kennedy Jr.'s single-engine plane crashed into the ocean near Martha's Vineyard. 2 years later, the Kennedy family agreed to pay the Bessettes $15 million for the loss of their daughters.
1: Oh, that's really nice. Because it's not because he was at fault, is it?
0: He probably did not have the full certification to be flying,
1: no.
0: Especially given the weather conditions. There was a whole documentary a few years after it happened. I mean, yes, he was learning to fly.
1: But he probably should not have taken that on himself.
0: He probably should not have done it given the prevailing weather patterns of the day. So, hey, if you're not enjoying this heat and you want a break, well, I don't know if this is going to help, but Hallmark is doing their Christmas in July.
1: They are.
0: Nice. So they've got a lot of specials on TV that have a Christmas feel to them. Let's check out what's on tonight on QTV.
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4: Tonight, Hallmark's Christmas in July celebration continues with Christmas at a Slaughterhouse. He's a strapping Texas cattleman with elevated cholesterol and an adorable 5-year-old daughter who happens to be a dedicated vegan. She's a gorgeous biochemist from the big city who's hiding the fact that her newest soy-based beef substitute causes intestinal distress. Is there a chance these polar opposites can find love? Come on, Sherlock. Is this really your first rodeo?

0: It's Christmas at a slaughterhouse. 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

0: That's Nickelback and How You Remind Me, 95.5 KLAQ. And new Nickelback is about to hit the scene. On Q Connected this Sunday, the new Nickelback song, along with John 5 from Motley Crue, is going to be played. And I've got a preview of it coming up in Hollywood Cheese May here in just a few minutes. So we've got that on the way. Got a dining deal this week, too.
1: Yeah.
0: And a shout-out to our fans at Valley Pizza in Las Cruces. It's on West Picacho. 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Now, the way this works is we're offering a gift card, a certificate that has $50 value for Valley Pizza. And if you're able to get in, we've only got 100 of them, you can get it for $25. The deal goes live at 10 a.m. tomorrow morning. So be ready to jump in there. This one could go pretty quick. And get your gift

0: card, $50 worth of food for only $25 at Valley Pizza in Las Cruces on West Picacho. We got the Hollywood Cheese May coming up. Joanna's on vacation this week, but we'll be back starting Monday.
1: Yeah.
0: Let me get a phone call real quick.
2: Good morning, Mo Show. Will Ferrell is only 59? You're joking, right? He looks like he's 70. Anyway, the other thing is, Buzz was talking about that documentary on the founding of the U.S. by Tom Hanks. It is excellent. I have watched the whole thing, and I think some of these numbnuts who are in government need to watch this, and maybe they could learn something about governing a country. Anyway, have a good one, Mosho. Bye.
0: I believe it's called The American Experiment, and it really is excellent. I think it would shame a lot of sitting elected officials.
1: One in particular? Well, if he felt shame.
0: No, I think there are a lot of people that if they gave this a chance. Why is it that there are some on the right who have decided Tom Hanks is a villain?
1: Yeah, I don't know. Maybe because he's part of that Hollywood elite.
0: Yeah, but Saving Private Ryan... Forrest Gump.
1: Look at his body of work.
0: Guys. No, I'm just saying, like, Woody. Really patriotic states. Woody, for God's sake. No, I'm talking about, like, most of his movies have a strong streak of patriotism and pro-Americanism
1: in them. He produced Band of Brothers. He produced The Pacific.
0: I don't know how, in the craziness that went on, I think some of it had to do with the pandemic, you know. I think people are just lashing out at anybody they could find, but there were all kinds of accusations.
1: Well, some people think he's the main one collecting adrenochrome from tortured children.
3: Man,
0: that's crazy.
3: Remember when he announced he had COVID and the whole world was like, oh no, Tom Hanks is going to die and everything?
0: He was one of the first, I think.
3: First
0: I think he got it to talk about Australia.
3: Yeah, he was, yeah, exactly, yeah.
0: Yeah, I definitely recommend that show about the founding of America. It's really great. Tom Hanks has done it again. Let's go ahead and get to our Hollywood Cheese May report. All of the news coming
1: Buzzes
0: out of
1: Hollywood Cheese May.
0: Buzzes Hollywood Cheese May. Buzzes Hollywood Cheese May. Buzz, tell us more. Well, some fans are expressing disappointment with Zendaya. Because she had her
3: MJ?
0: Her premiere dress. Yeah, MJ. Oh. She's also in The Odyssey.
3: Mm-hmm. When does that come out? Is that
0: today?
3: Today. Are you going to go, Buzz?
1: We were talking about it.
0: We were
3: oh, man.
0: Coming up with some
1: Turns out
0: plan.
1: That I can't because I'm hosting the strip tonight.
3: Oh, you're? Oh, man.
0: You're hosting us at a strip club?
1: the comic strip.
0: Zendaya is in The Odyssey, and she had her dress for the premiere of the movie delivered by a private jet. Her stylist got it fresh off the runway in Paris and flew it on a private jet to London. Mm-hmm. Now, why is this, why would this be problematic for anybody?
1: Is it like the pollution the jet causes?
3: All the emissions, whatever, I don't know, yeah.
0: Yeah, and I don't know, like, what Zendaya's history on taking stances for the environment is, but when you hear about somebody, you know, Leo DiCaprio is a good example. He's always talking about, hey, you need to drive less and use public transportation. It's like, you take private jets to go get awards for being such a great environmentalist.
1: But I also don't think that they're wrong in the sense that when you ship something via UPS or FedEx, like, there's a giant benefit to that plane's emissions. It's got thousands of packages that it's also delivering. If the entire plane was just delivering one dress...
3: Yeah.
0: That appears to be what has happened here.
3: Wow.
1: Then that is kind of...
0: If you haven't seen the dress, it was a molded bustier that looks porcelain with a fringe skirt that's illuminated within. Her stylist, Law Roach, attended the fashion show to fetch the dress off the model for Zendaya.
1: Oh, I heard about this. Okay. Yeah, okay, but it was also carrying him, and he was so...
0: Bringing the dress?
1: Yeah.
0: People are upset that Law Roach took a jet from Paris to London, which is an hour and 20 minutes. Here are a few of the negative responses. Quote, the ultra-rich are making me hate fashion. We are rightly pressured to shop secondhand, support local designers, but someone across the world needs a dress for 5 minutes?

0: Another quote, "This is such a wasteful action for a dress she only wore for a few photos. They could have waited a few days, seeing as they had a premiere in Paris, too, and that's where the show was."
1: Well, I'll say this. If La Roche was already going to go there...
0: I'm going to grab this and just take it with me.
1: He's friends with Zendaya as well. So what's the difference between a plane being used for people travel?
0: Okay, here's the thing. She's Zendaya. She could wear pretty much anything and look fantastic. Great. Yeah. You know.
1: It does sound a little decadent.
0: George Lucas is speaking out on things like AI and movies and other things. And
1: I love it. Do you remember that South Park episode where the kids all feel like they've been basically assaulted by all the remakes that...
0: Specifically the Indiana Jones and the alien skulls.
1: And the inclusion of CGI in his movies.
0: It is not surprising that George Lucas doesn't think filmmakers should listen to overzealous fans. Quote, "I don't like focus groups. The audience doesn't know what they want to see." Lucas says fan noise has gotten so loud that nowadays studios, quote, "let the audience actually make the movie." And he adds, "this isn't how you make a movie. You make a movie by finding someone that knows how to make movies, that has a story to tell and is passionate about it." Also, not surprising, George Lucas's take on AI in movies. He is for it. Quote, "artificial intelligence means it's much easier for us to make movies. There's nothing you can do about it. That's progress. It's the future." You know, as much as a lot of people like to crap on the prequels, I thought the prequels were fine.
1: Comparatively,
0: at least they were a unified vision.
1: I told you, we were talking about this a couple weeks ago. I just finished watching the sequel trilogy episodes. Okay. What is it? 10, 11, 12?
2: Like the Force Awakens?
1: No, it can't be
0: 7, 8, 9.
1: 7, 8, 9. Yeah, yeah.
2: Not good?
0: No, they
1: awful.
0: Were way worse than the prequels. They're obviously worse than the originals.
1: And what I found out had separate directors for each one, and they didn't have a full story plot.
2: They just,
1: J.J. Abrams came up with a structure, and then he was like, "I'm going to let other directors fill in the gaps."
2: That's what they messed up right there. Yeah.
0: They booted George Lucas.
2: Right.
0: He's the man with
1: and
0: the
1: he
0: vision.
1: Had treatments of what the story should be, and it would have made sense.
0: Interesting fact, George Lucas only directed, of the first three movies, he only directed one of them.
1: The first one.
0: Yeah.
2: But he wrote each one and had it tightly controlled.
0: Yeah, he was the producer on all of them.
1: But
0: seem like those J.J. Abrams movies,
1: they
0: seem
1: sucks.
0: Like they were created by a committee somehow.
1: Like it almost was an insult, I thought.
0: When I went
1: fans,
0: to go see the
1: like
0: final,
1: backslapping.
0: The final movie of the final trilogy.
1: We were together when we saw it.
0: Yeah.
1: We were in the front row.
0: I'm sitting there.
2: Together?
1: Yeah.
0: I'm sitting there just... We're confused.
1: It's the third one where...
0: Danny, there's nobody who's spent a significant portion of their life obsessing over Star Wars... ...than me.
2: Yeah.
0: And for me to not know what the F is going on...
1: Wow. Well, see, the spirit...
0: ...is a major collapse.
2: Is that the one where Luke comes back and everything?
1: No. It's the one after that. So this is where the spirit of Sheev Palpatine at the end of Return of the Jedi goes to the Sith world of Exegol.
0: You.
1: Where they have Sith... religion, almost. And he has his dark side adepts help develop bodies for him. One of the bodies ends up becoming
0: Snoke,
1: who is kind of malformed, who's not any real...
0: Yeah, you had to look that up. There's no way you got that from the movie.
1: No, not whatsoever.
0: You, going into the movie, just, hey, I like Star Wars, you are...
1: Okay, so...
0: Can't follow the plot.
1: Buzz and I saw it when it came out, front row. There was no other seats left except the front row.
2: So your necks are probably hurting.
1: We had to stare up the whole thing. But we are also, had just left a consumption lounge, maybe.
0: Okay. No, we had been hanging with Donnell Rawlings.
1: Oh, yeah. But it made even less sense, than a normal movie would have.
2: I've only seen The Force Awakens, whatever.
1: And then the one after that was...
2: That's all I saw. I'm like, you know what? That's all I need to say. I know. This is enough for me.
1: Yeah, it was crap.
2: No, it was not good.
1: But, okay, are we fulfilling George Lucas's complaint right now? Are we the audience, and should the audience get to dictate
0: No,
1: these stories?
0: I think when he was in charge of the prequels, one thing that he didn't allow was the whim of the public to dictate how the movie was going to
1: be. He said, find somebody that knows what they're doing, has a story they're passionate about, let them tell it.

0: George Lucas said this movie needs CGI, racist CGI characters based on broad racial stereotypes.
1: We need some type of Jamaican patois aquatic creature.
0: Oh, yeah. Make it so his tongue is real long and it's always sticking out.
1: Yeah, and he's fumbling everywhere.
0: All right. And so on Tatooine, we find Anakin Skywalker, and he's owned by a Jew.
2: Yeah. Annie!
3: So have a
2: tricks question. Don't work on me. I am Toydarian, only money.
3: I have a question for you guys, since you guys are all about Star Wars. What do you guys say is the best film in the franchise?
0: Well, listen, the first one was just
1: that's classic.
0: I mean, a life changer for me.
3: Which is technically episode 4, right?
1: Or technically episode 4. Yeah. It's because it had a full range of like...
0: Nobody had ever seen anything.
1: Nothing you've ever seen, and a really great ending. It was like a sweeping epic just from the
0: also,
1: beginning.
0: Also, I was 9. Yeah. That helped.
3: Yeah, yeah.
0: The second one's the best. Movie critics say that is the best movie.
3: What is that one called?
0: Empire Strikes Back,
3: yeah. What is that called?
1: Although I will say my favorite scene is Return of the Jedi when Luke comes into Jabba's palace with his hoodie and he looks like a priest. Yeah, that one's pretty good.
0: Pretty baller scene.
1: It's pretty baller.
0: Mick Jagger did an interview with Conan O'Brien on Conan O'Brien Needs a Friend, and portions of that are out now. Mick Jagger talked about how he regrets taking John Lennon's advice on one certain thing. Do you know what that is?
3: Yeah, I read it, yeah.
1: His SNL?
0: John Lennon told him, don't meet Elvis. You've heard the saying, don't meet your
1: heroes.
0: Heroes. Yeah.
1: They'll always end up disappointing
0: you. Mick.
4: The Beatles went up to Elvis's house in Los Angeles to visit with Elvis. And I remember John telling me, you should never meet your heroes. I would never meet Elvis, Mick, if I were you. And so I didn't. I took John's advice. Which is really stupid of me, really, but I mean, I would love to have met Elvis. Why did I take John's advice? So put me off. So I wanted to keep my Elvis to myself, my version of Elvis. So I didn't want my version of Elvis shattered like John's was. But maybe my Elvis version would have been different.
1: Okay, is this because they were such blues fans that they would have obviously heard of Elvis's music at some point?
3: Yeah.
0: He was their idol.
1: He was?
0: Elvis was an idol. Why would he
1: have been an idol to the Beatles and to
0: because he's the king of rock and roll.
3: But I would say
1: what does that mean?
3: I think there are more influences.
0: He was the biggest rock star in the world, and he definitely was a major hero of the Beatles.
3: Yeah.
0: And the Rolling Stones.
1: Did they steal from him and then he stole from black people?
0: I think they both kind of stole from the same pool.
3: I think the Beatles and the Stones and all those British bands back then were influenced more by like the old blues players, you know?
0: So I read a book that has an account of this meeting. So they went to a mansion Elvis has in Bel Air. And he doesn't know their individual names, so he just keeps calling them Beatle. Hey, Beatle, come over here. Show me how you play that bass guitar. He just called every one of them Beatle. Hey, Beatle. Ringo said it was the first time, and this was 1965, that he'd ever seen a TV remote control in anybody's anywhere in the world.
1: What, Elvis year 65?
0: Yeah, but it wasn't like, you know, it was probably...
1: Yeah, it was two buttons. It has two buttons on it.
0: Supposedly, the meeting went great. The Beatles were thrilled, but it wasn't too long after that. During the 60s and Vietnam and the flower power generation that Elvis really turned on him.
1: On the Beatles? Those liberal hippies.
0: Drug users.
1: Those little drug use hippies.
0: Yeah. He offered to, spy on...
3: It's a good impression.
0: Not specifically the Beatles, but just like musicians. Any rock band. That.
3: Mm-hmm.
1: Come on, Nixon. Give me that badge.
0: Well, Nickelback rocks pretty hard. This is what I call the Nickelback zipper method. So they put out a song that, is a ballad or kind of soft or just kind of corny, like Photograph. And then they followed up. It's almost like it's a plan with a ripper. I mean, just one that goes. Nickelback has a new song called Rattle the Cage. It's their new single featuring John 5 of Motley Crue on guitar. So get ready to have your earwax melted.

0: Danny, what do you say?
1: That's way heavier than I expected. And actually, Kevin, our boss, he I think 2 days ago, he was like, hey, listen to this new
2: Played Nickelback. It for him?
1: Yeah, and I was like, wow, that's
0: Did heavy. You know that it was Nickelback?
1: Well, he did tell me it was Nickelback. But
3: that would have been a fun game, is to play the song and then guess who you think it is.
0: That's what Kevin does to me all the time. Yeah? Who do you think this is?
1: Man.
0: And when I said John 5, Motley Crue, of course, John 5 has played with Marilyn Manson.
1: Rob Zombie, yeah.
0: You know, famously, and many others. The song is kicking off Nickelback's upcoming album, Everything Under the Sun, which is going to be out on October the 30th.
1: Sounds pretty good.
0: One final story here on Hollywood Cheese Main. They're making a movie about the movie Rocky.
3: A movie about the making of the movie.
1: What is it called?
3: Rocky.
1: The movie?
0: It's called I Play Rocky.
1: Oh, okay.
0: And they cast an actor as Sylvester Stallone. You know, Sylvester Stallone.
1: Yes.
0: Kind of out of nowhere, wrote the script. I believe directed the movie and starred in it.
1: Was he like a nobody at that point?
3: Nobody. He was a nobody, Danny.
1: So how did they even, how did they let him do that?
3: The script was really good.
0: That's the story, is that the script was so good, but that nobody wanted this unknown.
1: Yeah, actor, whatever.
0: Mumble mouth.
3: Also, yeah, based on the way he talks, could you imagine he wrote a screenplay, let alone can read it?
0: So the actor that's going to play Stallone is Anthony Ippolito, and he has Sylvester Stallone's mannerism, but really the voice, he's got it down cold. So you want to hear a little bit of the trailer?
1: Yes.
4: Are you delusional? You don't got the looks to be a movie star. You talk like you got rocks in your mouth.
5: The only way for me to get to show people is me have to write a script for myself.
6: Write a script and give yourself the best part.
7: You wrote this in 3.5 days. This is freaking good. To have someone like Chuck Bronson, or we could do Eastwood.
5: Guys, I play Rocky.
8: So the writer wants to be in it as the lead?
9: No, absolutely not.
8: Throw some money at him. $25K.
5: No, I'm not giving this up. Not for $1 million.
0: It's a real underdog story, you know?
1: That's crazy. I mean,
0: he really kind of was Rocky in this movie, and him starring in it.
1: Yeah. It was until recently that I learned that he wrote it. I thought he was just an actor in it.
0: Mm-mm.
1: Wow. Nope. And did he write all the Rocky films?
0: Don't know about that.
3: Yeah, don't know about that.
1: Mm.
0: He did not write the Rambo films.
1: Okay.
3: He kind of got pigeonholed into the action genre after that.
1: That's what he's in about, the Expendables and all that stuff. And
0: yeah, well.
3: He didn't do a lot of romantic comedies.
0: All right.
1: You know what's a random movie he's in that I would see
0: Copland.
1: Growing up? I don't know. The Adventures of the Shark Boy and Lava Girl?
0: No. What does he play in that?
1: Some like villain, I think.
3: Well, yeah. That's animated, isn't it?
1: No. I think, and George Lopez is in it too.
0: All right, that's it.

0: Bug for me.
1: Orale, KLQ for life.
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0: film style, yeah.
1: So this is going to involve Gen Z. So much to his chagrin, we established that Danny is a member of Gen Z. Yes, do you wear it proudly now as a badge of honor?
0: I don't really care, really.
1: Okay.
0: Yeah.
2: Well, I think, all right.
1: What's the topic at hand?
2: The topic is about habits that Gen Z finds annoying from older generations.
1: And when they're saying older generation, and I love this part of it, they're talking about you millennials.
2: Okay, so Gen Z are people born between the years 1997 and 2012. Known as the first truly digital native generation, they grew up entirely immersed in the internet, smartphones, and social media. So there's definitely some habits that they find annoying. For example, when cell phones first came out, one of the habits I find still to this day, my parents don't know how to when the phone rings, they don't know how to turn the ringer off on the side to look at the number. They'll be looking at the phone to see if they know the number, and it'll be ringing and ringing and ringing.
1: What are you saying now? You cannot have that happen?
2: I got it. You must be one of these old people. Do you know what I'm talking about, Danny?
0: Yes.
2: Okay, God. Yeah, you know that you can push the side volume button and the ringer will turn off, and it'll still be ringing, technically.
0: But they,
1: which side is it on?
0: Keep ringing.
2: Whatever side your volume buttons are. But my parents, it would annoy the hell out of me. I guess you do it too. So those are the kind of habits that Gen Z finds weird about older generations. All right.
0: So this is pretty much going to be my generation calling out Buzz.
1: No, I think calling out Nico.
2: It's going to be calling out everybody.
0: Okay.
2: You know, in a sense. All right. First one. What Gen Z finds very annoying or strange, getting a laptop out to buy something online. They say you should just trust your phone. Buy it with your phone.
0: Man, I think the opposite.
1: I've never had a laptop.
0: Okay.
1: But I, you know what I have? An iPad, and you can do pretty much everything.
2: Sure. Yeah. Basically, it's
0: Nico,
2: like...
0: What do you think?
2: Yeah, buy things on your phone. To me, it doesn't matter.
0: I prefer having the laptop because just... it's easier.
2: They're both computers.
0: Yeah.
2: To me, it's not even a thing.
0: It's all the same.
2: Next up. Using punctuation in text messages is super annoying to Gen Z.
1: Okay. Well, let me say with goodwill, punctuation's important.
2: I kind of am with this on this in the sense that, yeah, punctuation. No, I'm kind of with Gen Z in that punctuation's important. It really is. But it's mostly important in literature and books where you really need that. In a text message, how
1: a
2: important?
1: Comma can completely change the context and the meaning.
0: Absolutely.
1: Of a sentence.
2: Well, this...
1: Here's... I'll give you two examples. Okay. The first one without a comma and the second one with a comma.
0: Right.
2: So...
1: Let's eat kids. Or... Let's eat kids.
0: Yeah.
2: Sure. That mm-hmm. definitely makes a difference. But this goes to our next one. Using paragraphs instead of short 1 to 2 word messages. So if you take the time to write out paragraphs, that's annoying to them. And that's when you probably need punctuation. If you're just doing 1 or 2 words.
0: I don't know about
2: words
0: that.
2: Here, and then you're sending multiple text messages.
1: No, then you just get it all out at once and then you're done with this completely unpleasant task.
0: That's what I do. Yeah.
1: There you go. Yeah. See, I think Gen Z has more in common with my generation, which is X, not Boomer, than it does with millennials.
0: Yeah, could be.
2: Well, what? These are all things that they find annoying that you do.
0: Maybe I'm just not Gen
2: they
0: Z.
2: They find writing in paragraphs annoying. You like to write in paragraphs. They find writing 1 to 2 word sentences, multiple.
1: I just said, get it all over with, and Danny agreed, right?
0: Yeah.
2: That's because he's an old-ass soul, not because you have anything in common with Gen Z.
0: Yeah, I think I'm the different one here.
1: Like, I don't want to be texting back and forth for an indeterminate amount of time. Well, I want to finish our business together.
0: Well, I'm a bit different. I don't mind texting attention. I don't mind sending paragraphs multiple times and stuff. So,
2: yeah. I can go either way on these.
0: Yeah.
2: But next up,
1: I hear you go either way.
2: What? Nothing. What does that mean?
1: I don't know. It's just like the random homophobic humor you're always dropping on me that you think is free of consequence.
0: Very true.
2: All right.
0: That's true.
2: Gen Z finds people who are not documenting every moment online annoying.

0: guys.
1: I think it's annoying people who document everything online.
0: You really are an old soul.
1: Yeah.
2: Yeah, you're not the one that has anything in common with Gen Z at all. You old AF.
0: What am I supposed to do? Take a picture of my breakfast? Who the F wants to see
2: So this is one I get a lot from the other younger comics. The like they're posting stories or reels pretty much about 10 to 15 reels a day or stories. And they're like, Nico, we never see reels from you. You're never posting anything about what you're doing during the day because you're supposed to be showing off what you're doing to everybody.
0: People, who cares?
2: The like 500 people that follow me, 600 people that are following every story, you know, 700, 1,000 people that are following every story.
1: Unfortunately, when it comes to kind of trying to promote, like, either here in Nico's comedy or with me, music when I release stuff, you have to be posting. You have to be posting for engagement. Really.
0: I just can't imagine the mindset of people who are just watching all that. Do they take an hour out of their day to watch
2: you look
0: this,
2: at your reels?
0: Just a constant
1: thing? It takes a few
2: seconds.
1: Like,
2: it takes 10 seconds.
1: 30 seconds max, yeah.
2: Yeah.
0: 30 seconds per reel.
2: Maybe about 10 to 15 seconds per reel.
1: It depends.
0: And you're saying they're doing it 10, 15 times a day.
2: Well, no. I'm recording them.
0: It seems
2: they're recording it 10 to 15 times a day. You get a library of other people's reels on your phone, so when you tap it, it's showing you other people's stuff.
0: I'm never going to do that.
2: Yeah, well, that's fine, Buzz. It's not... It's not necessary for you to do anything because you have a radio show and an advertising platform and people that do the sales for you, the people that do all the marketing. Imagine if you had to do all that stuff yourself.
1: You would cry.
2: If you had to market yourself to different...
0: Yeah, but what if I'm a plumber? Why would I be
2: Because there's other other plumbers who are doing
1: it. Absolutely. And
0: they are?
1: Yeah. Yes. A lot of people who use this social media... to promote themselves, they'll do funny videos, but that'll get them attention, and then people will hire them.
0: Okay, all right.
1: Yeah.
2: But so that is something I've been getting flack on from the Gen Z people, and it's something I think I do need to do.
1: But it makes sense because of what you're trying to do.
0: Don't do it. It's a trap.
2: Honestly, I think Buzz is having a negative impact on my career.
1: You think so?
2: Yeah, no, absolutely.
1: Why?
2: Because his obstinate old man tendencies and ideas about things are somehow infectious and like make me feel I don't feel like doing it. And then I realize, everybody else around me is doing it and I'm being left behind. Oh, and maybe that's because Buzz is being left behind as well.
1: Yeah.
2: And maybe I shouldn't listen to anything he says.
1: I think you should see it differently for you. It's for the purposes of promoting yourself as a comic.
2: But a lot of times people don't want to see the difference between just your comedy career versus your things.
1: Yeah.
2: Buzz is like,
0: I absolutely have zero interest in what you're talking about.
2: Okay. What else annoys them? When people insist on using a pen and paper to quickly write something down instead of just using your phone to make a note.
0: I need to write it down. Look at all the pieces of paper that I have here.
1: I say you lose them all the time, Buzz.
0: No. If I put them in my phone, I'll forget I did it.
2: All right, so this is where I'm actually on the opposite side of things, I think, because
0: notes are great.
2: I use an actual physical notebook for writing.
1: Right, yeah.
2: And my friend Jibs, he would just use his phone, but then he told me just a year ago he's going back to physical notebooks.
0: Because?
2: There's something about the mind-body connection of a pen to a paper that does something.
0: My daughter told me recently, it's like, you need to set an alert. And I said, like, what, tie a string around my finger, like in It's a Wonderful Life? Or what are you talking about?
2: An alarm.
1: Alarm.
0: I got an alarm to wake me up.
2: Well, what's the alert for then?
0: I don't know. I may not remember to do this. You need to call me back and remind me because there's a chance I may not remember
2: then
0: to do it.
2: Then set an alarm to remind you.
1: That's too much for Buzz.
0: Nah.
2: Oh, okay. Anyways, he tried to get me to make tea for him. Because he said he does not, like an hour ago, 30 minutes, he said he doesn't know how to make tea.
1: You don't know how to make tea, Buzz? You know how
0: I think it has helped with the coughing and the bronchitis a little bit.
1: Do you have tea right now?
2: Yeah, because I was like, I'm not making you tea. And I walked with him to the break room, and I was like, hot water, tea bag.
1: Boom.
2: Boom.
0: I'd never tea bagged before. I needed a pro to show me how it was done.
2: And next up, double spacing after a period really annoys Gen Z.
0: I mean, how do you know how many spaces are there? Are you that counting, obsessed with counting the space?
1: The distance?
0: I'm surprised they even use a period.
2: Right. Yeah, that one sounds weird. Like, are you really counting?
0: There was a time when, you know, we had to write, God, like 10 articles.

0: A week was part of her job, and when I finally put my foot down, you know what? A lot of it was over.
1: Mm-hmm.
0: Our company policy is not to indent paragraphs, and I'm like, I'm an American. It wasn't the policy.
1: It wasn't the policy at all, Danny. To anybody who's listening,
2: yeah,
1: Buzz would write these articles with full on indentations and like for your professor's grading, yeah, or whatever. We have to put it into WordPress, this online website manager,
2: yeah,
1: and it doesn't have that ability. Why don't they indent? It doesn't indent automatically. I would have to go in and fix all the indentations, and it just pissed me off every time I had to
0: do it.
1: Let
0: you know a new paragraph is beginning.
1: No.
2: Yeah, I'm on Buzz's side here. I would do the
1: Thank
2: same
1: Thank you,
2: thing.
1: Danny. Yeah, Danny, but it doesn't read well on website.
2: Doesn't?
1: No.
2: Oh, man. Because I'm just used to writing for school.
1: Yeah, it's not a school paper. This is like a website. And Buzz was like, even though it doesn't matter because he's not the... Okay.
2: Is Buzz checked out already?
1: Yeah, he's already checked out.
0: Yeah, totally. Yeah.
1: Final complaint from Gen Z about...
0: Mm-hmm. Oh, I heard one recently.
1: Which one?
0: Apparently, ankle socks are cringe.
1: Yeah, what's that about?
0: Have you ever heard that before, Danny?
2: I don't know about them being cringe, but I have noticed that...
0: I noticed Danny wears like shorts and black socks,
2: yeah,
0: halfway up his calf, man.
1: I would have felt embarrassed when I was younger.
0: That would have been what a nerd.
1: Yeah, a nerd with shorts and long socks.
0: Or your dad mowing the yard with his shorts and long socks.
2: You know, I will say that when I was like a kid in elementary, I'd wear the short ones. But then once middle school, high school became trendy to put the long ones.
0: It just became trendy.
2: Especially for sports, you know? So that I got it from soccer players.
1: I can see that. Yeah. I mean, soccer players need long
2: socks. Yeah. So that's why socks, I just kept that style, yeah.
1: But what are the chances that it has nothing to do with actual functionality? This is just an image.
0: Yeah.
2: Image,
0: it's
2: absolutely
0: probably just a style
2: absolutely
0: change.
2: Absolutely, yeah.
0: But you look like dorks, guys.
3: No, I'm sorry, Danny.
2: Oh, me?
0: Yeah, yeah.
1: Or maybe the cholo culture has influenced this.
2: Could be.
0: That's true. They've been keeping that flame alive for a long, long time.
1: Sock checks are a thing. Yeah. Did you know that? People will go sock check.
2: Really?
1: Yeah.
2: Yeah, I think it's a generational thing. For
0: all sure. Right.
2: Yeah.
0: One more thing?
1: Yeah, last but not least.
0: We got news coming.
1: Sending gifts randomly.
0: Sending gifts? Anybody wants to send me a gift, go right ahead.
2: Wait. No.
1: You're so old.
2: I think he's not
1: You're
2: getting
1: like
2: it, right?
1: So old.
2: You're saying GIF, right?
1: Yes.
2: Yeah, not actual presents.
1: Saying GIF or JIF.
0: Okay.
2: Do you know what that is, Buzz?
0: I don't know. Is it like a little video or something?
2: Like a moving picture, kind
1: of. It's a moving picture. It doesn't have to be video. It could be cartoon. It could be anything. I just
0: ignore them.
1: Okay. I send random ones to my friends, like, all the time. And Jibs will send random gifts to each other that are funny. But I guess Gen Z thinks it's cringe.
0: Danny, can you confirm or deny?
2: I don't think it's cringe. I just don't use them personally. But yeah, what do you think?
0: Here's one I've noticed about you millennials, and I don't think Gen Z does it. Why are you LOLing to every single thing? Even when there's no humor indicated, why do you, in just regular sentences with LOL? We know you're not literally LOLing.
1: It's just a placeholder for a smile,
0: Danny,
1: or a...
0: does your generation LOL all the time?
2: No. At least not my friends. Yeah.
1: Yeah, it's not something Gen Z does. It's something my generation
0: does.
1: Yeah,
0: I think it's kind of come full circle. So instead of being like a generation older than Danny, I'm like his grandpa.
1: Where do you get off thinking that you relate to Gen Z?
2: He wants to, I think.
1: Yeah, I think
0: they make a lot more sense.
1: You're doing a lot of copium right now. I'm sensing a lot of copium from you.
0: What's that, opium?
1: Some cope. The cope is hard.
0: All right, is that all you had in this segment?
2: Buzz, I sent you something.
0: Wait, how did you send it?
2: Your phone?
0: God, I don't know where my phone is.
1: The higher the stock, the downer the fool. Thank you, Victor, from our app chat.
3: It's a gift. And a gift.
2: Yeah.
0: I just don't get it, guys.
2: You don't like it?
0: No, I'm sure. It's a picture of a gift.
1: Why don't you go out into the desert and just die?
2: No.
1: Why don't you just get thrown off a cliff by, like, the young people?
0: Like in Midsummer?
1: Yeah, like in Midsummer.
0: And then you're going to be coming up with that big hammer to finish me off.
1: Yeah. Like, why rebel against living in the future?
0: Because I don't like it. It's scary.

0: It sucks.
1: Is there one thing you like?
0: I like things the way they were before everything changed. What?
1: Is there one thing you like from the newer generation or new culture?
0: Yeah. Oh, yeah.
1: What?
0: It seems like kids aren't bullies the same way they were back when I was in school. Like, as far as like, I mean, anything can kind of be taken as bullying at this point, but I'm talking about actually taking your fist and punching another kid. Mm. Seems to be a thing that we're more civilized.
2: Less physical violence.
0: With the generation.
2: True. We got cyberbullying, though.
1: Yeah, it's another thing.
0: I know, you got trigger words and everything. Too, Buzz is but like, I'm talking about getting punched in.
2: Cyberbullying
1: is nothing.
2: It's nothing. That's for sissies.
0: All right, we're going to take a break. Nico's going to have news headlines on the way for us coming up.
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1: 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You spill it, we'll chill it.
2: All right, Nico is filling in for news this week as Joanna Barb is on vacation. Did anybody catch any kind of hint of what Joanna's doing for her vacation?
3: I think she's just...
2: Staycation.
4: Staying away from us, I think that's where her goal
3: is. That's her main goal.
2: Yeah, but how far away from us?
4: I think just...
3: Just in her house.
4: Okay.
2: All right, so it is a staycation,
4: yeah.
2: You believe. Beats going to Disney.
3: You did not like that experience, did you?
2: That is an understatement.
4: Isn't that one thing you liked?
2: Leaving.
4: They have the Star Wars stuff though. You don't like that?
3: He said that all the Star the I was like, did you get a lightsaber? He was like, no, they
2: everything
3: were cheap.
2: Was janky, cheap, obviously made in China.
4: So
2: all the merch was just incredibly poorly made.
4: What about the rides or like the little things they
2: have? We have better rides at Western Playland. I swear to God.
4: There's no way.
2: Yes.
4: There's no way.
2: El Bandito and Pharaoh's Fury are more exciting rides than you can find anywhere in Disneyland. I'm not counting California Adventure because we didn't go over there because that would have been an extra 12.
4: So what? There has to be at least one ride you like that Disney.
2: Nah, they were all pretty lame.
4: Did you go on any like roller coaster?
2: If you call them that, Space Mountain is mostly all the action side to side. There's not like a real big drop.
3: Maybe you're just bigger and everything seems smaller.
2: No. I can go out, you know, like a really thrilling ride. El Bandito. The Pharaoh's Fury.
4: The
2: Disney ones are a lot more expensive, I'm sure, because of all the animatronics and crap.
4: Right. I remember the...
2: Even the famous ones, like the Haunted Mansion. It's like, how?
4: That one's cool.
2: It's just a bunch of holograms, man.
4: Did you go on the Indiana Jones one?
2: That's the one.
4: That's a cool one.
2: So that's the first one we were going to try. So we get in there, and I bought the like the lightning pass
4: because
2: I didn't want to wait in lines.
4: Didn't work?
2: You still wait in a line. You get to skip part of the line.
3: Just not as big a one.
2: So we're in that line 45 minutes after paying for the lightning pass. 45 minutes without the line moving, and then it's like...
5: Ladies and gentlemen, this attraction is currently closed for maintenance. You could try back later.
2: So, you know, right there. So we go around the park. At some point, my daughter or her brother, one of the kids, had downloaded the app and asked, is the Indiana Jones ride open? So we go back there, get in the line again. 30 minutes in.
5: Ladies and gentlemen, we're having maintenance problems with the Indiana Jones.
2: They did it to me twice, dude.
3: That sucks.
4: That's a good one. The Indiana Jones is so good. Yeah.
2: Yeah, that's the one.
3: Is that the same ride that they had at Universal? Because they moved it, right?
2: No, I don't know.
3: I'm thinking Jurassic Park. No, I'm thinking Jurassic Park.
4: There you go. No,
2: Universal had a... You know what a lot of these parks are doing? If it's a new ride, there's a good chance that you're not going anywhere. You go in a room, and they play you like a movie. And then
3: the thing
2: your seats move around whatever, make you feel like you're on a roller coaster, and that seems to be the real way of the future.
4: Are you not a fan
2: man,
4: of that?
2: Give me a wooden, creaky roller coaster
4: with a seatbelt that doesn't work.
2: Absolutely, I want some thrills, man. And there was not a single second of that day that Disney wasn't doing everything they could to get their hands more in your pocket. I'll give you one example, okay?
4: Please.
2: They don't have cell phone chargers available throughout the park.
3: Yeah, that's messed up that they would.
2: I, in fact, got online, and you know how out of character that is for me. It's like, where are the phone chargers? Here's what I found out. If you ask somebody in the park, they tell you, oh, we don't have phone chargers. You need to go to any of the gift shops and buy a temporary charger for whatever, $30.
3: Damn, so messed up.
4: Is it a wireless thing or like a...
2: I didn't buy it. It's like, you're telling me you can't put a charger or an electric outlet so people can charge their device.
4: Did you tell that to the worker?
2: No. It's not their fault.
3: He left it on Disney blogs.
2: Is that a thing?
4: Probably.
2: I mean, that's just like a kick in the teeth to your customer. You're already into them for for almost a grand if they brought a family.
3: Yeah. That's like,
2: and then you're going to be like, oh, also, if you want.

0: charge your phone so your family can all get together to leave, that's going to be an extra $35. Mm.
1: Yeah. That's like them trying to sell oxygen on Mars to Arnold Schwarzenegger.
2: Why?
1: Well, because it's a commodity you shouldn't be charging for. They should have it for everybody.
0: Not a fan of Disney.
2: Are you boycotting now?
0: God, I hope I am never called upon to go to a Disney resort.
2: Are you paying for Disney Plus still? Or do you have Disney Plus?
1: He has.
0: Oh, yeah, yeah, yeah.
1: Hulu. If you have Hulu, you have Disney Plus. Okay. They're the same now.
0: Mm. New season of Rick and Morty, guys.
1: Yeah, you watching it?
0: I think I finished all the episodes they released.
1: Do you have to watch it with your daughter?
0: Mm-hmm. Kind of weak.
1: Weak sauce?
0: Yeah, a little bit. How about a couple of phone calls, and then we'll get into today's news headlines.
1: Yeah.
0: All right.
3: Hey, Buzz, I'm Lawrence Joe. I got a quick question because my wife was wondering, you know, I know you got sick on Monday when you came back. Tuesday, there was nothing. And Wednesday, I wasn't able to listen. We're in San Antonio for a graduation. And so what's going on? What happened? Okay, man, back.
0: Okay, yeah. So I got back from this delightful vacation. And I guess I was just so worn down because it was like, go to this torturous attraction and then drive 10 hours to the next place.
1: You drove the whole, yeah, it was, yeah, you and your daughter driving.
2: That's a lot of driving.
0: Anyway, I just felt kind of sapped, and Nico diagnosed me with bronchitis on Monday.
2: Was he right?
0: So I left the show. Yeah.
2: Wow, Nico.
0: He got it.
1: Thank you,
2: Dr. Nico.
0: So I missed Tuesday. I was back yesterday. Back today. I still have a little cough, so please bear with me.
1: Just a little bit.
0: When it comes to that.
1: Oh, I have a neckline call as well.
0: Okie dokie.
1: Let me unmute myself.
4: Hey, Nico. Roscoe, man. Your one-liners, they're all right, man. But every once in a while, you have me cracking, man. That one about Chris Party Boy being a pilot. Come on, man. Nobody got it, but I got it, bro.
0: Yeah, he'd be
4: more of a helicopter pilot.
0: It's true. That's a good point.
1: Thank you, Roscoe.
0: Chris Pontius's birthday.
1: Yes.
0: Nico wanted to know if he ever got a pilot's license so he could be Pontius Pilot.
1: So dumb.
0: The thing about, apparently there's a split. Millennials like to wear ankle-shot socks, and Gen Z thinks they're cringe.
4: And Danny just became the real OG of the morning show.
2: Ooh.
4: What a sad day. The higher the socks, the downer the fool. That's the first rule in Cholo economics, man. Come on, bro. Buzz, I thought you would have those socks to your waist, bro. Come on, man.
1: No, no, as a way. Matter of fact.
0: That was terrible. That was a major fashion faux pas when I was younger.
2: Wow.
1: Me too. Yeah, and as a matter of fact, we were both shocked when we came into the studio and we were talking to Danny. And Danny said, I wear the long socks because short socks are for girls.
2: I did not say that.
1: Yeah, he kind of implied it.
2: I just said,
0: do you guys wear ankle socks? I'm like, yeah.
1: Girls wear those.
0: Is that what Danny said?
1: Yeah.
2: I did not say that. Mm-hmm. I did not say that.
0: Girls wear the ankle socks with a little cotton ball on the heel. You know what I'm talking about?
2: Yeah.
5: Good morning show. On topic with the socks thing, Buzz, I agree with you. It reminds me of 80s basketball. But the long socks, the short shorts, it's just crazy, man. Nothing wrong with ankle socks whatsoever. You guys have a great day.
2: I think it must be for me, like, a thing of sports, you know, because that's, you know, that was my environment, you know, growing up, soccer, track, all that stuff, and everyone had the socks, long ones.
1: Nah, man, I'd be made fun of if I had long socks.
2: Really?
0: You would pull your socks up if you were dressing as a nerd for any
2: I think
0: reason.
2: There's a difference. The white socks
1: are
2: the nerd vibe, but the black ones are sporty.
1: In our app chat, Gato says, on the matter of socks, what is totally cringe is wearing long socks while wearing sandals. Sir, any socks with sandals is cringe.
0: We all agree on that, right?
2: Yes.
1: But any sock.
2: Yes, absolutely.
0: All right. Let's go ahead and get to our news headlines.
6: Good morning. This is your wake-up call.
7: Good morning.
8: All right, people.
7: And all of it is good.
8: Woo!
7: And the weather's good.
8: How long till we get this thing started?

0: here we go. Let's get news started right now. Filling in for Joanna Barba is Nico Ajimi. And good morning, Nico.
1: Good morning, everyone. Yellowstone National Park officials say the bison that tossed a 65-year-old grandfather 8 feet into the air, as seen in a viral video, will not be euthanized.
0: Not good.
1: Carl McDaniel was visiting the Bridge Bay Campground near Yellowstone Lake in Wyoming with his 13-year-old grandson when the incident occurred last week. However, officials told TMZ no management action will be taken against the wild animal. McDaniel suffered a broken femur and underwent surgery after the attack. The National Park Service recommends staying at least 75 feet away from bison and elk, but it's currently mating season, so males are especially more aggressive.
0: I saw reporting they did specify, though, that the grandfather and the son were, you know, following the rules of how far you're supposed to stay away.
1: It was the bison that came towards them.
0: The bison, yeah, for some reason went after him.
1: And the video is insane. Well,
0: I wish Tuff Hedeman would buy that bison.
1: Yeah. That would have been a good
0: bring him in for the rodeo. Bull riding. Yeah.
1: Well, the National Transportation Safety Board says a Tesla driver was accelerating at 100% when he slammed into a Texas home in June, killing a woman inside. The family of the victim is now suing the driver, Michael Butler. He claims he passed out, but Texas investigators are not convinced, and they're charging him with manslaughter. Records show he had full self-driving mode on and engaged, but Tesla says he then manually overrode it by pressing the accelerator and ended up traveling at more than 70 miles per hour when the crash occurred. A Florida woman was alleged to have broken into an unoccupied home, and cops brought out a canine officer and helicopter to find the woman, who then fled. Then, Lake County officers found out keys, a wallet, and a vehicle were stolen from a carport as well. As they were scouring the area, a cat that had been seen early in the search was sitting by a shed. It got cops curious, and they found the woman inside the shed. The cat is being credited with the arrest.
0: Curiosity killed the cat. You know, you don't say what you will about cats. You usually don't see them collaborating with the cops. So
1: right. They don't. There's no cat officers.
0: Yeah. In this case, though.
1: Well, life-threatening flash flooding has been pounding parts of Texas. Governor Greg Abbott has declared a state of emergency across 59 counties, saying the number one priority right now is the protection of life. He said last night, "We are all dealing with and responding to a flood that is likely going to break records in Texas history." The National Guard and other state resources were activated ahead of the storms. Dozens of water rescues have been carried out in hard-hit Uvalde County alone.
0: A lot of the area where they had the tragic flooding last year at around this time with the camps for kids and stuff. And
1: exactly.
0: Horrible.
1: And the cause of Jurassic Park actor Sam Neill's death has finally been revealed. His manager, Philip Grenz, shared that he died of pneumonia. That falls in line with what his Hunt for Wilder People co-star Riama Te Wiata told the New Zealand Herald. Neil hadn't slowed down through his lymphoma battle, which he won, and ran an award-winning winery called Two Paddocks, and had filmed 4 projects back-to-back during just the past year. As for memorials, there will be only a small private gathering and no public event, as Neil didn't like a fuss being made over him.
0: Yeah, that's what I would admit. He seems like a no-fuss kind of guy. Mad respect to Sam Neill.
1: President Trump announced last night that Iran had freed a U.S. citizen detained since December of 2024, calling it a gesture of goodwill amid heightened tensions between the two countries. In a post on Truth Social, Trump said the American, whom he did not name, is safely out of Iran and in good condition. And he thanked Iran for the move. Her lawyer, Jared Genser, later identified her as Dina Karari, a dual U.S. and Iranian citizen, and said she is safe and traveling back to the United States. Yes, Buzz.
0: Oh, I was just gonna ask, do we know who the person was and what they were being detained for by Iran?
1: According to her lawyer, she was subject to a coercive exit ban that blocked her from leaving the country, though she was never physically detained.

0: Trump made the announcement as the U.S. launched new strikes on Iran, with Central Command saying it hit Iranian command centers, air defenses, and missile sites to weaken Iran's ability to threaten commercial ships in the Strait of Hormuz. And for the first time since their son's body was recovered, the parents of 18-year-old Nolan Wells met yesterday with a local district attorney in Jackson County, Mississippi. The family's attorney, Ben Crump, said the meeting was an hour-long meeting where the DA covered the process in the case moving forward. Here is some audio of NBC News, got audio of the people on the boat that took Nolan Wells to Horn Island calling for help and saying the boat was sinking.
1: And is everybody on board in good health otherwise?
2: Yeah, everybody's on
3: board. Everybody's, what was the last part, the guy who called?
1: And is everybody on board in good health otherwise?
2: Yeah, everybody's on board.
3: Everybody's on board, we believe?
0: I think that was on board. Well, after meeting with the district attorney, here is attorney Ben Crump.
4: So everybody will be able to see at the same time what the cell phone has.
0: And Jackson County, Mississippi Sheriff John Ledbetter told NBC News that his department was getting good information.
5: We're getting very useful information, and we appreciate the public coming forward with what they have, and we don't want them to be hesitant.
0: The very thing that makes Horn Island an idyllic day trip spot is what makes the case difficult. Its rustic beauty means spotty cell service and no surveillance cameras, creating what ABC News described as a perfect storm for a complex investigation.
3: It's also a perfect storm for having a kick-ass party if you're a teenager who...
0: It sounds like it, right?
3: I think the some of the kids, and they all look like they're really popular kids, just from the photos that are out. I think they admitted, yeah, we were doing some drinking, so who knows what happened.
0: Who knows?
3: But it is worth noting that Ben Crump usually gets involved when it's a national profile case, and is usually in the context of alleged police brutality or misconduct,
0: which
3: doesn't seem to be part of this story. I guess I don't know enough about it to know. It mentions that there are rumors swirling around, but do you know what some of those are?
0: We don't even
3: that
0: know
3: they
0: that
3: left
0: we,
3: him
0: we,
3: on the
0: we
3: island.
0: We don't even know the specifics of the case, right? Did their boat sink? Why did they not have him with them when they left the island? There's so many questions.
3: All right. We probably got to take a break. It's a good idea. Let me get a call. Correction and retraction on myself here. Yesterday I was saying that the president was going to do an address to the nation on all the networks, and so I tuned in to see what he's going to talk about. I got it wrong. It's today, actually. So the president will be taking an hour or more to convey what he says is a very, very important message for all Americans.
6: Yeah, calling to comment on today's planned speech by Trump to the nation to essentially complain about the stolen election in 2020, which was a bunch of BS. But this is what's going on. He is now setting the stage to try to cancel altogether the November midterms. This is his way of saying we cannot trust the election process at this point, so he's going to cancel all the elections that are scheduled for November. Again, another ploy to try to keep himself in office. He knows if the Republicans lose the midterms, he's basically going to be impeached and removed. And that's pretty much a known fact at this point.
3: He's probably going to be prosecuted, too.
0: Mm-hmm.
3: You know, you impeach him, he's no longer in office, and then...
0: Well, but not by his own DOJ. They're never going to process... Well, they're never going to investigate him.
3: Well, that's a good point, but I'm saying that day is probably coming. I mean, when you do things that are so blatantly illegal as the current president has done.
0: Yeah, be scared.
3: There's got to be a payday for it, but Trump has kind of telegraphed that some of the speech is going to be about China and the role that China played in the 2020 elections.
7: Hi, folks. Thanks for coming. And I, your favorite president, Donald Trump,

0: want to welcome you to my very important speech. That's right. This is the speech I was telling you I was going to make, and it's time for me to make it. There is something very important that has happened. It's extremely important, and I wanted to make sure to dedicate a speech to it. And the important thing is...
1: Yes.
0: Oh, man, I forgot my note cards. I had it written down on note cards. You know what? Let's do the speech tomorrow. It's a huge deal, though, believe me. I think maybe it has something to do with the show Love Island or something. Or not. I'm not sure. But you can be sure it's a big deal, and you don't want to miss it. No more questions.
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0: 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So that is tonight. Free to attend. They do have food trucks out there. They got some really delicious food, and you'll probably want a beverage at some point. So come out and join us, and we still have a few more weeks left, but it's getting close to the end of summer. It's tonight. Doors open at 6 for Cool Canyon Nights at McKelligan Canyon Amphitheater. All right, let's get right back into where we left off. That was with news headlines. All right, what else is happening in the news today, Nico?
1: Of course. Well, like you said, President Trump is expected to allege Chinese meddling in U.S. elections during a primetime speech tonight. That's according to sources familiar with the matter. One part of the address is said to claim that Beijing compromised U.S. voter data and that the CIA knew about it but did not share the information with Trump during his first term.
0: Yeah. Who was the president?
1: Yeah.
0: Where the CIA dropped the ball on this,
1: yeah,
0: purportedly?
1: Yeah, it was Trump.
0: No, it had to have been Obama or Sleepy Joe to screw up that bad. You're saying it was Trump's CIA that he's going to pin the blame on.
1: Mm-hmm. Mm-hmm. The audience is expected to include members of his cabinet with invitations extended to the heads of the CIA, FBI, and other agencies. The White House said no one yet knows what Trump will ultimately say and urged people to tune in. Notably, a 2021 intelligence assessment concluded with high confidence that China did not try to influence the 2020 elections outcome or interfere with voting infrastructure, though a minority view held that Beijing may have tried to undermine Trump through social media. Yeah, definitely. I'll see that. Yeah,
0: that probably goes on
1: every day.
0: Right. Probably a significant portion of the posts that you read on any social media site are created by bots. And some of those are going to be from foreign governments, not just China, probably Russia as well.
1: Exactly.
0: But I think we're now in the point of President Trump's time in the historical spotlight, where even, like, you know, people who voted for him three times are just like shrugging their shoulders and like,
1: no, his support has eroded significantly.
0: I can tell by the number of calls defending some things that we're not getting anymore.
1: Mm-hmm.
0: And I think it's just, after a while, you're tired. You're like, look, groceries are expensive.
1: I don't want to fight and, like, defend this guy every day.
0: The cost of living's out of control. The gas prices are not really coming down.
1: Oh, he said he wasn't going to start a new war. Yeah. Oh,
0: and at some point, they hear, and it's like, what's he going to talk? The 2020 election again? I think even some of his most ardent supporters are just like,
1: move on.
0: Yeah, right.
1: Move on.
0: This is not helping us in any way.
1: Well, the U.S. military will begin annually testing some service members' testosterone levels and offering hormone therapy if needed. That's according to Defense Secretary Pete Hegseth. Under the new policy, listen to the wording of this, Buzz. Under the new policy, troops, not gender, troops aged 30 and older will be screened for testosterone deficiency as a part of their routine yearly health assessments, while those under 30 can opt in. Any treatment that follows, including testosterone replacement therapy, would be up to the individual. Hegseth, who branded the effort High T, framed it as a way to keep warfighters on the leading edge of... I'm not going to say that. I'm not going to repeat your propaganda. Anyways, the move comes amid a broader...
0: He just wants them to be manlier.
1: Yeah, be manlier.
0: Like me. Isn't he like 50?
1: Yeah, maybe. I actually don't know. He looks healthy, I guess. The move comes amid...
0: Probably he's getting a lot of testosterone.
1: A lot of teeth.
0: They convinced me. We had a sponsor, and they were doing like testosterone injections. So I could tell you about the whole thing.
1: I mean, testosterone has been used as a steroid for professional athletes forever. So it definitely affects aggressiveness, muscle gain, a lot of different things.
0: I could feel the effect both physically and, well, yeah. But I was also like really making an effort to work out every day at that point.
1: Yeah, you definitely have to. Well,
0: I'm not saying there's nothing to it, but it's the kind of stuff that like Alex Jones endorses. Supplements.
1: Well, look, they're saying they're just adding it onto their yearly health assessment, which it's honestly not that big of a deal. It's probably better that everybody has full information about all the different things that you could be testing for. Like,

0: most of the time, a standard test comes with a complete blood count, a CBC, white blood. Like, there's certain things that are just standard. And, I don't know, more information is probably not bad. But it seems to be coming from a place of...
1: Mainly.
0: Yes. It doesn't seem to be coming from a place of, oh, I'm just trying to look out for everybody.
1: Pete Hegseth is working off the groundbreaking research of Dr. Clavicular.
0: Critics, including Senator Tammy Duckworth, an Iraq war veteran, likened it to gender-affirming care and called for hormone screenings for both men and women to catch fertility issues. See, that's actually, she's saying, why don't you scan every single person for their sperm motility and count, and why don't you check every woman for polyps or things that can prevent women from having children? She's saying, if you're going to do this with testosterone, there's tons of other stuff that you could be doing that would equally be good preventative measures. Well, the House has passed the Common Sense Act. Get it? Common sense?
1: C-E-N-T-S?
0: C-E-N-T-S.
1: It's not so common anymore, are they?
0: A bill responding to the phase-out of the penny that would let businesses round cash transactions to the nearest nickel. It now heads to the Senate. The measure sets clear rounding rules for cash purchases when exact change is not available. Right now, businesses can face legal trouble for failing to give exact change, even when they round in the customer's favor. Under the bill, a purchase totaling...
1: Well, if they round in the customer's favor, I think everybody's cool with that, right?
0: Yes.
1: Hey, this was going to be $1.47, but we're only going to charge you $1.45.
0: Under the bill, a purchase totaling $10.02 would be rounded down to just $10, while $10.04 would round up to $10.05.
1: I'm okay with that.
0: Pennies would keep their value. The last penny was minted in 2025 of last year, and each one cost nearly 4 cents to make.
1: Yeah, that was always stupid.
0: Business groups, including the National Restaurant Association, praised the bill, saying it gives much-needed clarity as the penny disappears.
1: As the penny?
0: Did I say penny? Penny. Mm-hmm. Penny. How would you not hear penny from that? Shut up.
1: Thought I heard what you said.
0: When Diana Tupiza and Andres Alcuinca got married, they picked an unusual witness for their civil ceremony. Luna, their Pekingese pup, who stamped her paw print on the marriage certificate. Thanks to Ecuador's newly authorized pet-friendly weddings, officials there are embracing the role of furry friends in modern families. While Luna's paw print carries no legal standing, the gesture holds sentimental value, and more than 50 Ecuadorian couples have wed in front of their dogs and cats since May. Don't look at me like I'm crazy. Stop looking at me like that. Luna dressed for the big day in a pink tulle gown sewn by the bride's mother, who was surprised by the idea at first, but eventually came around, calling it modern times. Ecuador's civil registry director said the policy fits today's family structure. The country's latest census found nearly 7.6 million people have dogs and cats, almost double the number of children. The certificate even includes a special space for a paw print for your furry friend. No, that's not cute. Don't look at me like that.
1: I'm not. I'm trying to maintain a neutral face.
0: And in
1: some... Oh, my God. Your dog doesn't have to be part of everything. Jeez. You have to make the...
0: I knew you
1: just were... leave the dog at home.
0: I knew you were feeling this underneath. Well, speaking of dogs... A Maryland animal shelter is celebrating after one of its longest-awaited adoptions finally became a reality. Kylo Jace, who spent 7 years... That's a pretty cool name for a dog.
1: That's like two Star Wars characters.
0: Yeah. There. Kylo Jace, who spent 7 years at the SPCA of Anne Arundel County, went to his new
1: home. Boy, that must be an ugly dog.
0: No, beautiful. Beautiful dog, long hair.
1: Must have had a terrible behavior problem. Why did it take so long to adopt?
0: That's a good question. Hold on. So he went to his new home over the weekend, ending his run as the shelter's longest resident dog. Shelter staff say Kylo takes a long time to trust people, and his new owner visited him twice a week for 7 months before finally bringing him home. The team also helped him get comfortable riding in her car and visiting his new home before adoption day. So you're right, probably some type of...
1: Some

0: Then they made it difficult to care for the dog.
1: Staff and volunteers became emotional as Kyla left the shelter for the last time, saying there wasn't a dry eye in the house. They also thanked Kyla's new owner for taking a chance on a dog that many others probably would have given up for an easier dog.
0: My daughter's grandma on her mom's side got a cat. It wasn't a rescue cat, but it was somebody who had a cat and they had to get rid of it.
1: Yeah.
0: It's the meanest cat the world has ever known.
1: And that's the one she wanted real bad.
0: I don't think they knew the full extent of how scratchy and bitey this cat was.
1: Yeah.
0: But now it's just a common thing. Everybody in that household
1: scared of the cat,
0: showing off their scars.
1: Joanna comes home, even the cats that like her, I guess, she says that's how they show affection. And finally, a 9-year-old Colorado boy is being recognized after rescuing his little sister from drowning in the family's swimming pool. The Meade Police Department recently presented Lonnie Schott with a life-saving award after officers responded to a June 30th incident just weeks ago. Police say Lonnie saw his sister underwater and immediately jumped in the pool to pull her to safety.
0: How old's Lonnie?
1: Lonnie is 9.
0: 9? Mm-hmm. Great.
1: She'd been underwater for at least 20 seconds and was taken to a hospital where she received medical care and made a full recovery. Officer Cooper Cramblett praised the boy's actions, saying at just 9 years old, Lonnie demonstrated extraordinary courage, quick thinking, and selflessness in an unimaginable situation, and adding he saw his little sister needed help and acted immediately. And with your news, I'm Nico.
0: All right, very good, Nico. I guess we'll talk some sports with Adrian Broaddus this morning and a whole lot more of the Buzz Adams Morning Show is still coming up.
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1: Hello, welcome back to the Buzz Adams Morning Show. I am Nico Adjimian. I had to send Buzz home. Buzz is feeling under the weather still. He's got bronchitis, and I'm just going to be honest with the audience. He was coughing up a lung off air every time we would go on break. He would just start unleashing this gross. Mm-hmm. I don't even want to touch anything.
2: He didn't look good yesterday. I'm not going to lie. Yeah.
1: But he's powering through it. He's done a good job so far. He did a good job today. But I was just like, dude, like, it was just making me feel like I'm going to get sick from it. Anyways, I hope he feels better soon.
3: Is it contagious, bronchitis?
1: It can be.
3: It depends, right, which one you have.
1: Mostly, yeah.
2: I got some vitamin C on me.
1: Yeah?
2: Yeah.
1: I'll
2: hook you up.
1: Stuff it down? You got the IV kind? That's the good stuff.
3: Really?
2: No, I only got the powder kind where you throw it in.
3: Oh, okay. I thought I just had an orange or something.
2: Nah.
1: There used to be some crazy, I think they even did a House episode about this. There used to be some crazy claims that you could take vitamin C through an IV and it would cure things like AIDS and cancer. And it was actually like a big, like it was like said by a lot of different doctors. It turned out to be fake, but it's not true. Don't take vitamin C just for cancer.
3: Noted.
1: Yeah. Anyways, Adrian Broaddus is here. Welcome, Adrian.
2: What's up, Nico? What's up, Danny?
3: What's up? What's up?
1: God, I wish I had all of his sports.
3: I got them.
1: Do you have all of his sports stuff?
3: Yeah, I have some. Let me look from.
1: I definitely have some of them, like Steve's.
2: I'll just sing it.
1: Do you know Steve's?
2: Yes, I do.
4: Kaplowitz.
5: His name's Steve.
3: I can do it, yeah?
2: I love the
1: Let's do it.
6: Sports go sports.
1: There you go.
6: Athletics are number one. Participants are heroes. Go team, yeah.
1: Yes, Adrian Broaddus from 600 ESPN is joining us. Steve Kaplowitz is out of town still in the Republic of Denmark, I believe.
2: That's right.
1: Have you heard from him at all?
2: He just texted me right now. He's like, how's Jim Center the other day?
1: How was Jim Center?
2: He was excellent. UTEP Director of Athletics joined us earlier this week. He was talking about Pater Pete, the new mascot. Do you like it, Nico?
1: So I really liked the cowboy hat and the mean look. I liked him looking mean. So, he looks too happy in
2: this. So the argument is like, well, the cowboy hat defeats the purpose of a miner. But I'm under the impression of, well, like...
3: I see.
1: That's a good point that, like, maybe, like, opposing team... Other people have no idea what that means, right?
2: Yeah, what's a miner?
1: What's a miner?
3: Yeah.
1: Without a mining hat.
3: Yeah. Adrian, do you like it?
2: Yeah, I'm about a 5 out of 10. I fluctuated between,
3: 5 out of 10? Yeah. That's pretty low, I think.
2: No,
1: it's average.
2: I think it's, like, it's not terrible. It's not, like, my favorite. So, I think it's just, you know, it's okay. I got a polo the other day for it. So, I'll show it to you, Nico. I don't know.
1: Can they just turn his smile, though, upside down into, like, a frown?
2: Because you don't want him jolly going onto the football field.
1: Don't. No.
2: You know, shaking hands and kissing babies. You want him menacing out there.
1: Somebody
2: running
1: ready.
2: People down the field. And
1: to kick ass, take names. Yeah.
2: Exactly.
3: I don't know. It looks a bit AI generated, I think.
2: That's what a lot of people say. Jim Center on Monday was adamant that there was no AI with it. So.
1: Oh, good.
3: Do you think this

0: straight from the horse's mouth.
1: I don't know. It's hard to say. Yeah. Hard to say.
0: So Steve doesn't like. I wonder what the like international texting rates even are.
1: That's a good point. I mean, iMessage is through the internet.
0: Yeah. There you go.
2: Yeah.
1: Just Wi-Fi. So
2: yeah, exactly.
0: Well, last night, Marcelo Hernandez, comedian and former SNL cast member. Former, right? Or is he still? He might be still on.
2: Not too sure.
0: Anyways, he was hosting the ESPYs, which apparently he did a great job of. So let's hear a little bit of his monologue.
3: To the ESPY Awards. Thank you so much for being here. This is the only award show where none of the nominees were bullied in high school. I am Marcelo Hernandez, and I am the first Latino to host the ESPY Awards in over 25 years. I also want to shout out last year's host, Shane Gillis. He is watching from home like a true American. On his couch, drinking a beer while a Hispanic guy does his job.
0: That's pretty good. That's pretty good. You a fan of Marcelo Hernandez?
1: I am. I thought that that was an excellent monologue, by the way. And everybody pretty much liked him. The things that I didn't like was like all the personalities they brought up. And it felt like no one was there. Like they gave an award to Shohei Ohtani. He's obviously not there. The baseball player from the Dodgers. Like they're
0: just shouting out famous athletes.
1: Yeah,
0: like,
1: exactly. Who just didn't show up.
2: Adrian, can you explain what the ESPYs are? I have no idea what that is.
1: They're just ESPN awards for sports that are meaningless. And if you get an ESPYs, it's like a Dundee, you know? Like the office, the Dundee Award means nothing except for a you know, like bragging rights. Okay. And it's held at a Chili's, basically, like just like the Dundees. So that's why
2: like,
1: I hate it.
2: Like best like quarterback of the year and things
1: yeah,
2: like that?
1: No, it's like best sports moment, best score of the year. And it's like, the Dundees, you know, right. Like nothing.
2: It's not, okay, I see. Okay.
0: This might as well be the Kids' Choice Awards.
1: They actually should bring Michael Scott and Dwight Schrute like in character doing like the Dundees, quote unquote, but like
0: okay,
1: ESPN.
0: Well, how about that? Every other industry does have an awards ceremony. I think there's even ones for like local, you know, paper salesmen or something. I'm sure there are real awards.
1: Yeah, yeah.
0: So what does an athlete get to really commemorate their
1: greatness? Super Bowl?
0: A ring.
2: A trophy, yeah.
1: An MVP or even voted best player on your team, like a captain or whatever. Yeah, like yeah. I think those are better accolades.
0: Those are better, but they aren't a chance to get into a tuxedo and stand on the stage.
1: Good point.
0: Which
2: yeah, I don't know. I mean,
0: I guess it's kind of lame for sports.
2: Is it even possible to have like a

0: Beckham, the best player for England, and then Lionel Messi, best player in the world, and maybe best player
1: kind
0: of all time.
1: Coming back and forth,
0: GOAT.
1: Right?
0: They're like arguing, They're arguing back and forth, and then Messi just does this like, okay. He like starts nodding, and he's like, all right, like at the end of the exchange. So you know when you have a like an altercation with another comedian, Nico, and like
2: all the time,
0: and they talk crap to you, and you talk crap back.
2: Yep.
0: And then like they say something, but you know you have the upper hand. You know you're in the right place. You know you're going to prove them wrong. And so all you do is like, all right. Okay, like I'll let my play do the talking.
2: You let the walk do the walk and the talk do the talk.
0: So Argentina let the talk do the talk, and look at what they did. 2-1 win. They scored in extra time, rallied from behind, and they smelt blood in the end. And I couldn't even believe that happened.
1: Horrible.
0: Like this is a team that has more than 9 lives as far as
2: I was telling
0: what
2: Danny
0: done.
2: Because I haven't watched all the games, but every headline's like Argentina comes back.
1: They did that for like the past 3 games in a row.
0: Switzerland
1: Egypt,
0: was, they were down.
1: Yeah, Egypt was a big one.
0: Yeah.
2: Let's hear some of these calls. This is England's first goal. I think this is Anthony Gordon scoring to give a 1-0 lead over Argentina. Or nil, I'm sorry.
3: The target tracking it over his shoulder. Acrobatic clearance from Tagliafico. The job not done as he was held up by Rice. Rogers chance to cross. Hooks it and it's good. Semi-final.
2: At this point, England must be feeling good.
1: Of course, man.
0: It's over. It's
1: coming
0: over
1: home
0: by
1: at that point. It's coming home.
0: It's over by the end of the 75th minute. Like in everybody's opinion, they're even kind of like they kind of have this swagger about them. Like they feel like it's over.
2: Here is the call as Enzo Fernandez scores to tie Argentina and England 1-1.
3: Messi unspent, trying to find space for that left foot into the middle. Enzo Fernandez.
1: You don't have the Telemundo broadcast?
0: Oh, it's incredible.
1: Andres Canto, he's from Argentina, so I'm like, he's probably crying.
0: He actually
1: and
0: goes insane. He does 6 goals. Like, he does goal, like six times.
1: Wow.
0: So look at this photo right here, Nico. This is the famous photo that's circulating.
1: I see.
0: This is Lionel Messi baptizing Lamine Yamal, the best player from Spain. These two will be playing on Sunday. Lamine Yamal is only 19 years old, and he's baptizing him in this photo. Like, kind of like, hey, you're going to be the next great one.
1: But they didn't know that was going to happen.
0: They didn't know that was going to happen. And look at this now. How many years later they're going to have this
1: so
0: right here.
1: So you can confirm this is a real picture?
0: It is a real picture.
1: When I saw it, I thought maybe AI generated, you know, maybe it's like...
0: Same here.
1: What a coincidence. But wow.
2: So that's not an AI thing. That is true. They're meeting each other after years.
0: All right, here we go.
2: All right, this is the call. Tell me who's making the call.
0: Andrés Cantor.
1: Andrés Cantor.
2: Okay.
1: Es Argentina.
4: Macalister libre. Macalister Paul otra vez. Iba Messi. Primero Spence. Maca. Messi engancha y va. Tiró con la derecha.
0: He's so hoarse. He can't even say it.
2: His voice is shot.
0: And then this one, he's fighting back tears. Watch. So that's 3. Here's 4. There's 5. Can he do one more? Can he do one more? There's 6.
4: Gol alto argentino.
0: There's tears.
4: Asistencia de Leo con la derecha.
0: If you're watching this on Fox, you're doing this totally wrong.
2: Yeah.
0: You're doing this totally wrong.
2: Yeah. Honestly, that just made it. Even though the English speaker sounded enthusiastic, but just nowhere near the same. All right. So who's playing in the finals?
0: It's Spain-Argentina.
2: Spain-Argentina.
0: Lamine Yamal versus Lionel Messi, I was mentioning.
2: Give me the breakdown of expectations. Who are the expected winners?
0: Well, I would say both sides. Like, it's going to be one. Like, right now I'm looking at the odds. It's in
1: 50,
0: favor.
1: 50, right?
0: In favor of Spain as it stands right now. They're like -140 if you had to look at the numbers. So you're not really winning too much money if you bet money on Spain. Same thing for Argentina. You're not winning a ton of money if you just bet money on the underdogs.
1: Way, I think.
0: Yeah, it's close to a 50-50, but not necessarily. There's still an edge going.

0: going Spain's way. I would think, like, you know, if you think about Spain, they're the more technical team. They're going to be the ones who possess the ball a lot more. Argentina is just going to be the team of destiny, right? Like, they're going to be the team who England, I thought they were the team of destiny, mm-hmm. and I thought they were the ones who were rallying
1: behind.
0: That'd
1: be nice, yeah.
0: But
1: yeah.
0: in reality, it's this team right
2: here. Did you see that, I guess, some Argentina player put up a flag that had some words on it?
0: Yes, yes. Yeah. And hey, look, the Argentina fans and everything like that, they're heavily scrutinized. Racist comments that have been thrown out there and discovered, you know, really bad comments even dating back to our last World Cup win in 2022.
2: Interesting.
0: So, yeah. When people look at, like, fanfare and stuff like that, there are a lot of people who say, no, I will never root for Argentina.
1: I think that's why they're getting a lot of hate right now, Adrian. Online.
0: Of course.
1: People are like, anyone but Argentina, especially a lot of the Mexico fans.
0: Yes.
1: Because it's kind of this idea like, oh, if you're a Latin American country, you root for the other Latin American country, except for Argentina.
2: Except for
1: Argentina. There's like the beef with it, yeah.
0: You know, Spain is
2: kind of the original Latin American country.
0: I'm not going to fault the fans. Me personally, like, I've always been that kind of sports fan where I see away from the fans and I just look at the players, I look at the teams. And for me personally, to see Lionel Messi, he's the GOAT. He's the greatest soccer player of all time.
2: Like, he's impressive to anybody.
0: Yes, to see him win another one back to back, like, him winning the previous World Cup cemented him as the greatest player of all time.
2: Apparently, he thinks Argentina won the Falkland War. against England, yes.
0: But I'm going for Lionel Messi.
2: On Saturday, the bronze final between France and England will be featured in Miami Gardens, Florida.
1: And Adrian, do you think they even care?
0: I don't care. That's just me.
2: Well, I saw a petition from fans or maybe some other teams that were saying to get rid of the consolation game altogether.
0: Well, they're already done. Like, what are you really playing for? Third place?
1: Yeah, I feel like the team is like, man, we didn't get to the final. Who cares about this game?
2: And the final
1: I wouldn't either.
2: Sunday.
1: Yeah.
2: At 1 p.m. here in El Paso.
1: Yeah.
2: Where's the place to watch it?
0: Well, there's a lot of great places to watch it. I'm going to plug some places that work with us.
2: Yes, absolutely.
0: And I'm going to give a big shout out to Serve El Paso, where we started the season at with Sports Talk and 600 ESPN on the far west side. They've got a beautiful patio. They got pickleball. They've got awesome paddleball areas as well. And then if you're on the east side or in the lower valley, I mean, we were at Speaking Rock every single week for U.S. and Mexico games. That place is insane to watch soccer games. So if you're looking for a spot to watch, I'm going to give a plug to two of the great people, two of our great sponsors who threw us out there for Sports Talk Live,
1: nice.
0: Speaking Rock, and also Serve El Paso.
2: Awesome. Yeah, that sounds great. Now, there are going to be, I guess, some closing ceremonies or some performances.
1: Yeah.
2: We've got a list of some of the people that are going to be there.
1: Okay.
2: Some of them like Jennifer Hudson, Robbie Williams, Nicole Scherzinger.
0: I Show Speed. There you go.
2: I Show Speed.
1: Really?
0: By the way, I Show Speed hates
1: Messi.
0: He's a Ronaldo guy.
1: Sure.
0: So, yeah, exactly. you know, and some of the music acts and stuff like that, that'll be kind of cool. They always do this. A lot of
2: Post
0: pageantry.
2: Malone is going to be headlining.
1: Post Malone? Posty?
2: Yeah, he's going to be headlining. Weird name added to the list of people that are going to be performing. Tom Cruise.
1: What is he even doing? Like jumping off
2: a helicopter?
0: South Park.
2: That is
0: episode. I don't want to say it too loud.
2: That's a great question. But it turns out, I don't think he's going to be singing. I think you just said he's doing a stunt probably.
1: Right, probably. Yeah.
2: I don't know. I thought that's weird.
1: Or preaching Scientology, either way.
2: Or preaching Scientology. All right,
0: you guys said it, not me.
2: Let's talk some baseball. The 2028 Los Angeles Olympic Games will be here before we know it, and Major League Baseball is preparing with how they're going to deal with the players who refuse to play.
0: Yeah.
2: Have you heard about this?
0: Yeah, and I would say this is all tied into the lockout that could be heading for both the baseball side of things, the owners and the players association. They're not on the same page. They're not seeing eye to eye, and that's a real big problem right now. And yes, this could lead to complications that include maybe foregoing next year's baseball season or seeing the Olympics a bit in jeopardy. After the World Cup, guys, I can't wait for the Olympics to be here in the U.S. Like, after seeing all the worlds come and experience everything that America had to offer, the Japanese fans eating barbecue, the Korean fans being in Mexico, like, absolutely loving it, the free chips out there, England getting used to free AC and all that stuff.
2: Free refills.
0: Free refills. I can't wait for the Olympics.
1: It'll be in 28, right?
0: 28.
2: 2028.
0: And by the way, the airport at LAX is being completely redone and everything. Yes.
1: Oh, like,
2: Normally cities have to construct entire venues just for the players. So
0: that's right.

0: will be very interesting. And I completely agree. It's been awesome to watch international fans come to America and realize, the internet's the internet. Not all stereotypes are the same. Maybe that's what we need. We just need to all go to each other's countries.
1: Maybe we need the World Cup every year.
0: Every
2: that'd be so cool, but yeah.
0: Well, are you guys going to be sad when there's no soccer to watch anymore? It feels like this has been a culminating event.
2: Honestly, once Mexico lost, I've been sad. So
0: you've just been out of it altogether.
1: I'll be honest. I love it.
0: Any other sports you want to talk about today?
2: Well, Adrian, I have a question.
1: Yes.
2: Where's LeBron going?
1: That's a good one. That's where I wanted to close out. Yeah. So I wanted to close out by just telling you guys, we're on LeBron watch, and we've been on LeBron watch for 2 weeks
0: LeBron
1: now.
0: LeBron watch, 2028.
1: I know, and it's the decision, and it's a 42-year-old making a decision, not a 30-year-old, not a 25-year-old making a decision. It's a, you know, it is a 42-year-old who's going to make this decision for his next jump in his career. I'm just going to stay with Philly. I just think that makes the most sense if he truly wants a ring. Tyrese Maxey, Jaylen Brown. I don't think they have Joel Embiid once he's on the team, but VJ Edgecombe, like, they've got a good squad.
2: You don't think you go back to Cleveland?
1: Cleveland is probably that, you know, another one right in that conversation. And same with Golden State. It can go anyway. I think my answer has changed every single day. Yeah, and I have no good, you know, and he was in Las Vegas. He was like courting different teams. Like, people have been pitching him left and right.
0: What the factors he's considering? Is it the support he's going to have from the other players on the team?
1: Like, well, when you're 42 years old, you're thinking about your wife and your, you know, 10-year-old daughter who's at home, right, in LA. And you're going to have to either move them or keep them there, and you're traveling back to them all the time. You're having to think about Bronny, who's on the Lakers right now, his son, and he loved to play with him. And then you have to also think about his other son, Bryce, who's playing for Arizona. So I think family's got to be a big priority for him. Of course, you know, the legacy for LeBron is a big thing for him as well. What does legacy mean? Does it mean just playing with friends, or does it mean winning another ring?
2: Mm-hmm. Does he still have that it factor where he can go to a team and change the dynamic?
1: He does. Wow. He definitely does. Okay. He's Messi in the basketball version. He's Brady in the basketball version.
2: So, like, do you think he can still win a championship?
1: Yes, he could.
0: I think that's what Adrian's saying is, player. Does he want to consider having a really good team behind him, or does he want to consider having good friends and retiring in a kind of nice way? I mean, you're there to win. I guess that's the job.
1: You're a competitor.
2: Yeah.
0: But at the same time, you're 42. Do you really want to put that much effort into the next year?
1: Well, I think I don't know if he knows how to turn it off. And I think that's some of the greats.
0: Some of the greats never know. Yeah, you can't put it down. Just like Tom Brady, even. Yeah. We got a neckline call. Anybody who wants to talk to us, give Adrian a shout out or ask him a question. You can call us 915-521-NECK. That's 915-521-6325.
3: Hey, you guys, they're talking about sports. Can you answer a question for me? Yes, sir. How come we didn't see any countries in the World Cup from Russia or China or Cuba or Afghanistan or Syria?
0: Just dictatorships?
3: How come those countries,
1: Russia was banned.
3: Some of the most biggest, powerful countries, they don't have a soccer team?
1: Russia faced the ban. China didn't qualify. I would assume Afghanistan didn't qualify. I'm not 100% sure.
2: Why was Russia banned? I didn't know that.
1: Russia was banned because of a joint ban from the national team by FIFA and UEFA. So that was in place after the last...
0: Did it have to do with the Ukraine war?
1: Oh, yeah. Okay. Oh, yeah. Okay. Oh, yeah. 100%.
2: I mean, they hosted the 2018 World Cup, right? It was in Russia.
1: Yes, that's right.
2: Yeah. Mm-hmm.
0: Well, I guess that is surprising. Wow. He just named a bunch of dictatorships. Like, where's Cuba and China and Russia?
2: Cuba didn't qualify.
1: These smaller countries did not qualify.
0: How do you qualify?
1: You have to be, there's like tournaments, like regional tournaments.
2: Yes, a certain amount of points. And you have leading to get, up,
0: All right. Exactly. Well, before I let you go, let's listen to one more clip from the ESPY Awards. Here's Will Ferrell and Marcelo Hernandez.
4: Estos atletas todos son una inspiración para todos nosotros.
5: You can't say that. These are good people. These are good people. I will not translate that. How dare you? How dare you?
4: I didn't say...
5: These are good people.
4: I wasn't even...
0: All right. Thank you so much, Adrian, for being in.
1: Thank you, guys.
0: I'm sure Buzz will want to talk to you again tomorrow.
1: I'll see you.
0: We're going to take a quick break. More of the Buzz Adams Morning Show right after this.

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0: out, they die of starvation.
1: Oh my God.
2: And they can't chew anymore?
0: What, you got all them teeth, but no toothbrush. Yeah, they die of starvation.
1: Oh, I think
0: elephants are pretty long-lived.
2: Yeah, they're like
0: 60. As far as mammals go, anyway.
1: How sad. They can't just munch on, like, something.
2: I guess you could give them applesauce.
1: Yeah.
2: You need, like, an old elephant's
0: home. They already have kind of a built-in straw, too, when you think Final fact on random facts. Random fact number 3. If you add up all the numbers on a roulette wheel, mm-hmm. you get 666.
1: The devil.
0: So, yet another reason.
3: You're being rude. Nope. You're fake news.
0: It's not fake, Mr. President. If you add up all the numbers on a roulette wheel, the total is 666. So that could be another reason they call Vegas Sin City, I guess.
1: The devil.
0: The devil. Ben Franklin is the devil. I got a song about Vegas, since we mentioned it there in our last fact of the day. Here it goes. Enjoy from Richard Cheese. Hey, there's a dick for you. Dick Cheese.
4: Good evening, ladies and gentlemen. I'm Richard Cheese. Thank you. You know, I've been dreaming about a little town out Nevada way. And even when I can't be there, I still think about it every day.

0: go. That is Richard Cheese, and those are your random facts.
1: These are just some facts that I learned. It was amazing. Everyone should try to learn something new each day.
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12: You had a hypothetical that people are talking about on, I don't know, Reddit or where?
13: No, apparently this is
12: all, this from our app chat?
13: Okay, so the comment comes from Gilly. Thank you, Gilly, in our app chat. They say, Nico, have you seen the online debate about 100 men versus a full-grown silverback gorilla? There are people who think they can beat the gorilla.
12: If you had 99,
13: what do you guys
12: other
13: think?
12: Guys?
13: Well, I had to type this in. There's an entire Forbes article about this. There are multiple videos of animal experts weighing in.
12: Wait, Forbes?
14: Okay.
13: Yes.
14: All right. I swear I heard this in a movie.
12: I would say as long as the 100 men weren't enfeebled or, you know, elderly or whatever, that they could take care of a silverback gorilla.
13: Wait, what did you say?
12: As long as the 100 men aren't
13: Old men.
12: Yeah.
13: Well, maybe not even old, but yeah, right. Feeble, right.
12: They could take on a gorilla. In fact, the gorilla would probably run away anytime it's around. Like, but if they were in an enclosed area and the gorilla had to fight, I think you'd probably have some broken bones. You might have somebody's face bitten off.
14: You're going to get your ass kicked.
12: Oh, why?
14: With the silverback gorilla, yeah.
13: Wait, you think the gorilla beats humans?
14: Yes.
13: All 100?
14: All 100, yeah. I think the first one's going to go first and be like, I got this, and then boom, ass kicked.
15: Yeah.
13: I think it's basically a numbers game. When you have 100 people.
15: But like, think about if the people going towards are just going to get demolished.
13: Don't get me wrong. People will die. People will die in this fight.
12: So I had heard that chimpanzees have the strength of 10 men. And a gorilla is bigger than a chimpanzee.
14: Just a chimpanzee, imagine.
13: Adult male gorillas, known as silverbacks, can weigh up to 400 pounds.
12: I think I'd rather get in a fight with a gorilla than a chimpanzee. You'd see what that chimp did to that lady's face. He like bit her fingers and her
13: imagine
12: face off.
13: Imagine what the gorilla could do.
12: Gorillas are more serene, I think, than chimpanzees.
13: This is a fight to the death.
12: Yeah, but how does the gorilla know that?
13: It's surrounded by 100 people with spears.
14: It's going to feel attacked.
12: Oh, wait, you get spears?
13: No, spears. I'm just kidding. No,
14: see, yeah, you're going to get your ass kicked.
12: You're just saying fist fight.
13: Yeah, just a fist fight.
12: Or paw fight, I guess.
13: I also have an expert opinion on this.
12: Sure.
13: Okay, so Tara Stoinski,

0: President and CEO and Chief Scientific Officer
1: of the Humans Fighting Gorillas Foundation
0: for the Dianne Fossey Gorilla Fund told Forbes that even if the men did win, they probably wouldn't all walk away alive.
1: I agree, but the men would win.
0: She said that adult silverbacks are estimated to be about 4 to 10 times as strong as humans.
1: How many?
0: 4 to 10 times as strong.
2: That's insane.
1: God, gorilla could bench press like 1,000 pounds easy, right?
2: Like a car, you know, like a car on each side or something.
3: That
2: you know?
3: Gorilla could take like 3 guys at the same time and bam.
0: She then goes on to say,
1: Who would take 3 guys at the same time?
3: Gorilla. Oh. The gorilla. Okay.
0: Joanna. she goes on to say, it's just an issue of sheer numbers. Adding the human capability to strategize, coordinate, and multitask would lend an advantage.
1: All right, you guys are
3: jumping into a gorilla den. You think they're strategizing?
1: Yeah, before you jump in, you're like, all right, you flank him. We're going to run a false flank on the right side. But
3: I don't think
1: there's
3: going
1: to
3: be any strategy going into this.
0: I would totally be like,
1: before I get in there with a gorilla and I got a 99 guys, we're going to.
3: I feel like guys would just be let's do this.
0: What did Maximus do in the arena? He organized.
1: Yes, he organized and united the disparate forces.
0: The slaves.
1: Yeah, it's like, all right, you take it like this, and then I'm going to pretend I have a banana, and while he's distracted,
3: you're
1: going
3: to... I'm team gorilla. Y'all are getting your ass kicked.
0: Would lend an advantage that the gorilla may not be able to overcome if it were surrounded on all angles. Now, it depends. If it had its back to a wall, potentially it could hold itself off. She also says gorillas are typically calm and known as gentle
1: giants. That's right. Gentle giants.
0: Citing their family-oriented nature, but would fight back to defend their family if cornered.
1: Yeah.
3: No, I'm team gorilla.
1: I mean, if a zoo's willing to let us test it out and find out, well, we need to just find
0: the zoo.
1: Find a gorilla.
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3: Yeah.
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Rock from Nickelback. John 5 is the guest guitarist. Him and Ryan Peake doing a cool thing here. This is Rattle the Cage, 95.5 The Q.

0: 95.5 KLAQ, El Paso's best rock, Nickelback, Rattle the Cage. New song from them, John Five is guest guitarist with him and Ryan Peake doing a co-lead guitar thing. That is from the upcoming album, Everything Under the Sun, arriving on October 30th. 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We'll feature that song again this Sunday. 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

0: 95.5 KLAQ, El Paso's best rock. This is a day where the high's only going to get up low 90s. 93 is what we're shooting for. 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McKelligan Canyon Amphitheater is the place to be for Westar, presenting the 16th season of Cool Canyon Nights. And tonight's lineup, you got the I-10 band on the main stage and Stellar on the EPCC Career and Technical Education patio stage. 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
1: Hey, it's Chuck with Loudwire Nights, and on tonight's show, we're going to be hanging out with Dwayne Dennison. He is the founding guitarist of the Jesus Lizard, as well as the band Tomahawk, a band he started with Mike Patton from Faith No More back in the 90s, man. So we'll hear some stories. We'll cover a bit of ground with Dwayne Dennison tonight. We've also got a couple of birthday celebrations on this fine Thursday night, so you don't want to be late, man. Loudwire Nights starts at 7 o'clock, just like it always does, all right? So I'll see you soon.
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with three voices that makes this a menagerie et trois. Great vocalist Poppy, Amy Lee, Courtney LaPlante. 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

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New song from Breaking Benjamin, Something Wicked. 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

0: 95.5 KLAQ, El Paso's best rock. Beastie Boys fighting for that right to party. I always wondered if, now that they're older, if it just feels funny singing that live and whining about mom throwing away the best porno mag. Guys, it's not like you couldn't even run a store and sell them yourself at this age. Coming up tomorrow, we will get the weekend underway. Yes, your party shall begin at 5 o'clock officially. It doesn't matter what time you actually do get off. The point is, at 5 o'clock, we ring that bell and decree it is the weekend. And we start it with a six-pack. Tomorrow's weekend starter six-pack, courtesy of Aerosmith.
1: 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He is the founding guitarist of the Jesus Lizard, as well as the band Tomahawk, a band he started with Mike Patton from Faith No More back in the 90s, man. So we'll hear some stories. We'll cover a bit of ground with Dwayne Dennison tonight. We've also got a couple of birthday celebrations on this fine Thursday night, so you don't want to be late, man. Loudwire Nights starts at 7 o'clock, just like it always does, all right? So I'll see you soon.
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0: 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I'm Kevin. They are Five Finger Death Punch, Eye of the Storm. Coming up, get ready to be spying with your little eye those school buses back on the roads. Just a couple weeks away from school starting up. 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Call Chuck. You can get those at the Western Tech Prize Tent. 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

0: 95.5 KLAQ, El Paso's best rock with Prue. Coming up, we got Shine Down at the Heskin Center. They're bringing that Dance Kid Dance Act 2 tour on Sunday, August 2nd. Also with them will be From Ashes to New, DJ Rock Feed, and Coheed and Cambria. Now, Shine Down tickets could be yours, but you also get a Shine Down autographed poster and a tour of the special Shine Down Traveling Museum. A whole bunch of memorabilia from throughout their over 20-year career. We're going to hook three people up with that prize package. 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But why wait? Do it now. 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Get registered and be ready to win Shine Down tickets courtesy of the Q.
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The anticipated fifth studio album for The Warning now has a release date. It will be in August on the 28th. The title, Everything's Falling. One of the songs, Kerosene, 95.5 KLAQ.

0: 95.5 KLAQ, El Paso's best rock. Kerosene from the upcoming album Everything's Falling. That will be the fifth studio album from The Warning, a band that's definitely international superstars to a higher degree than they are here in the United States. But songs like Kerosene start to elevate their standing here. You will hear new releases this coming Sunday because Q Connected is all about giving you the opportunity to make new music discoveries. 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Sparta, Britney's Rage, Little King, and Collide the Giant from the local regional angle. 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

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Tonight, why watch a press conference? You got better things to do. I'm talking about Cool Canyon Nights. Westar presenting the 16th season of the free concert series, and with only three more Thursday nights, you better go tonight because you're running out of opportunities to take advantage of this thing. I-10 Band on the main stage. The EBCC Career and Technical Education Patio Stage starts things at 6 with Stellar. 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

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They're starting to break out big time thanks to the song Villainous, with an assistance from Maria Brink of In This Moment, 95.5 KLAQ.

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And my brother Kevin Vargas got this one started. I'm Dubba G, wrapping it up with back-to-back English bands from Whitesnake to Architects. Here's Broken Mirror on the K.

95.5 KLAQ, El Paso's best rock band, founded and fronted by two twin brothers. That's Architects with Broken Mirror. Yeah, I'm Glenn Garza, one of a kind. My brother and I, fortunately, are not twins. I'm not sure which one of us lucked out on that, but nah, we don't look alike. 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They do pasta. They do sandwiches. 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

95.5 KLAQ. It's El Paso's best rock. Classic Aerosmith, one of the tunes that we just might hear tomorrow during the Weekend Starter Six-Pack. That starts at 5. All the tunes coming from the Bad Boys from Boston. Yeah, a.k.a. the Toxic Twins. We're going to hear a lot of Aerosmith tomorrow starting at 5 and spanning several decades. We can get rock from them from the 70s, the 80s, the 90s, the early 2000s, and even on into the more recent 2000s. A lot of ground to cover there. 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

95.5 KLAQ, El Paso's best rock and faith no more, who are no longer no more. They've made it official. They're going to do a reunion tour. Not going to happen until next year. We don't have any dates yet, but man, I hope El Paso gets one. Cross your fingers. It's Glenn Garza kicking off 40 minutes of nonstop El Paso's best rock here with the new one from Tim Montana. Break Me Down on the Q.

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40 minutes of nonstop El Paso's best rock. It's KLAQ. I'm Dubba G. Back to the early 80s for that one from Judas Priest's Screaming for Vengeance album. Now we got one more thing coming in this 40. We're going to wrap it up with the latest from 3 Days Grace. Don't want to go home tonight. It's 95.5.

0: 95.5 KLAQ, El Paso's best rock. 3 days grace and a tune about those nights when you're just having so much fun. Everything's going so good, you don't want it to end, you know? Matt and Adam sharing vocals on Don't Want to Go Home Tonight. STP are coming up next. Man, I'm Glenn Garza. Later on this evening, we're going to rock the McKelligan Canyon Amphitheater with another Cool Canyon Night. Westar presenting the 16th season of Cool Canyon Nights. We're kind of starting to wind it down here. We only got a couple of weeks left. Tonight, it's I-10 Band on the main stage, Stellar on the EPCC Career and Technical Education patio stage. Totally free concert. Gates open at 6. If you need a ride from your car in the parking lot up to the gate, Charlie Clark Auto will take care of you. Make sure you bring some bucks for snacks and things, though. There's lots of food trucks and vendors there tonight, thanks to Cholito's, Zen Valley Vineyard, White Claw Hard Seltzer, Cayman Jack, Labanati Law Firm, Charlie Clark Auto again, Johnson Jewelers, and Superior Sign and Lighting.
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0: 95.5 KLAQ. It's El Paso's best rock. Back to the early 80s for that one. He started out as a trumpet player, but eventually decided to just go with that voice, and the voice of a lion. That's Ronnie James Dio. Yeah, I'm Glenn Garza. Bush is coming up next. We're going to get into another 40 minutes of nonstop El Paso's best rock before you know it. And before you know it, Shinedown are going to be here. August 2nd, they're playing the Haskins Center, Coheed and Cambria, From Ashes to New, and DJ Rockfeed. Also, all on the bill that night. 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And make sure you download the KLAQ mobile app, because that's going to come in real handy as far as winning these tickets. Not only will they get you into the concert, they'll also get you a trip through the Shinedown Traveling Museum that they've got out on tour with them this year. 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
1: Hey, it's Chuck with Loudwire Nights, and on tonight's show, we're going to be hanging out with Dwayne Dennison. He is the founding guitarist of the Jesus Lizard, as well as the band Tomahawk, a band he started with Mike Patton from Faith No More back in the 90s, man. So we'll hear some stories. We'll cover a bit of ground with Dwayne Dennison tonight. We've also got a couple of birthday celebrations on this fine Thursday night, so you don't want to be late, man. Loudwire Nights starts at 7 o'clock, just like it always does, all right? So I'll see you soon.
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Glenn Garza here. 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I got a request in the app chat for Judas Priest. I got you, homeboy. He's coming up right after we do something new, man. Guess who's back? Zach. Zach Wilde has put Black Label Society back together. They've got new music for us. Here is Name and Blood on KLAQ.

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A little something I learned watching all those World Cup soccer games. You know, they take hydration breaks. I take sex and candy breaks. Lincoln Park up now. Heavy's the crown. 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

0: 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Latest from Breaking Benjamin, Something Wicked. Those guys finally posted their tour dates. They are hitting the road, and they will be in the area in fall. You got two possible road trips you can take to go and see them. 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I'm Dubba G. We'll get back to business with Sublime here in a couple of minutes. 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At exactly 5, we start the weekend starter six-pack to really get the weekend going. And this time around, we got about 5 decades worth of material to choose from as we bring you 6 from Aerosmith.
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0: 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It's El Paso's best rock with Led Zeppelin. Their drummer John Bonham's son Jason is coming to town next month, August 26th. He'll be in the Abraham Chavez Theater. He's going to play us a bunch of Led Zeppelin stuff. So if you're a big lead head, that's going to be your night. And if you're into free concerts, tonight is your night as Westar presents the 16th season of Cool Canyon Nights in the McKelligan Canyon Amphitheater. I-10 Band on the main stage, Stellar on the EPCC Career and Technical Education patio stage, and there's still a few VIP seats left. 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
1: Hey, it's Chuck with Loudwire Nights, and on tonight's show, we're going to be hanging out with Dwayne Dennison. He is the founding guitarist of the Jesus Lizard, as well as the band Tomahawk, a band he started with Mike Patton from Faith No More back in the 90s, man. So we'll hear some stories. We'll cover a bit of ground with Dwayne Dennison tonight. We've also got a couple of birthday celebrations on this fine Thursday night, so you don't want to be late, man. Loudwire Nights starts at 7 o'clock, just like it always does, all right? So I'll see you soon.
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And Sunday afternoon, we got Q Connected for you. Daniel Paulus, your host, will bring you 2 hours of new rock from national acts like Nickelback. Their new tune has got a guest star on it. That's John Five helping on guitar. Skillet have got new rock. Cage the Elephant, Mastodon. They've got Josh from Queens of the Stone Age helping them out. And on the local side of things, of course, he's always got plenty of that. Little King coming on. They've got some shows coming up in the area. Collide the Gemini, Sparta, and a lot more, man. 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

95.5 KLAQ. 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GNR with their cover of Live and Let Die. And a tune that goes back way farther than we knew. They released it in the early 90s, but they've been performing it live here and there about a decade before that. It had history. And I've got 40 minutes of nonstop El Paso's best rock coming up next. And there'll be a concert preview involved. And tomorrow morning, quick reminder, we've got another way for you to save money while you're enjoying some good food. 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So the dough and their crust and stuff is way good. And if you're not feeling like pizza, they got pasta, they got sandwiches. You can get in on the deal tomorrow morning at 10 a.m.

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It's El Paso's best rock with Theory of a Dead Man. Pop for the Pill Poppers. That's RX. One of the songs they'll play for us when we get them to town this fall, September 15th, they're going to be in the Abraham Chavez Theater with Seven Dust and Return to Dust. Yes, we will have free tickets for that one to give away. 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

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It's KLAQ. Classic Aerosmith, the tune we might hear tomorrow during the weekend starter six pack. All the tunes are definitely coming from Aerosmith. I haven't decided yet whether or not I'm going to work that one in. Now I've got the Pretty Reckless for you for I Am Death. We're doing it nonstop here on 95.5 The Kid.

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